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1: Hi, this is Ben Lowell, and this is Back to the Bible Canada with Dr. John Neufeld. Well, today we continue our series, Amazing Promises to Dysfunctional People, with a message entitled, The Lord Disciplines the One He Loves. So let's turn in our Bibles to Genesis 29, verses 1 to 30, as we join Dr. Neufeld now.
2: Pastor Guy Maddox tells the story of a young woman in his congregation who wrote him from graduate school. She reported that her studies were doing fine, and then she added that she had begun a rigorous program to lose weight. Indeed, she was determined to lose 78 pounds. And then she added that she had already lost 16 pounds and then added a Bible reference. It was John 6, verse 9. So Pastor Maddox looked up the reference and he had to smile. It said, "But what are they among so many?" You know, the thing about discipline is that it requires a long period of time. You never accomplish the goals of discipline in a few days or even months. Discipline is about life change, life transformation. And because it's about life, real discipline does take a lifetime. Let me read to you a very important passage from the book of Hebrews about discipline. In fact, the book of Hebrews quotes the book of Proverbs and then adds its own comments from Hebrews 12, 5 to 8. "My son, do not regard lightly the discipline of the Lord, nor be weary when reproved by him. For the Lord disciplines the one he loves and chastises every son whom he receives. It is for discipline that you have to endure," that is, endure hardship. "God is treating you as sons. For what son is there whom his father does not discipline? And if you are left without discipline, in which all, that is, all God's children have participated, then you are illegitimate children and not sons." You know, as surprising and even alarming as this passage might seem, Hebrews clearly teaches that God deliberately brings hardship and even suffering into our lives. You know, the writer of Hebrews speaks of pain in order to discipline us, and that he does this because he loves us as his sons and daughters. It's very important to understand the difference between discipline and punishment. Punishment deals with justice. To punish means to satisfy the demands of justice. And so does God punish Christians for their sin? Well, no, he does not. All Christians believe and know that Christ was punished for us on his cross. But to discipline, that's another word. It comes from the root word to disciple, and it means to correct, to shape, to change, to transform. And God's interested in shaping believers into the image of Christ. This is a part of sanctification. It's the work of perfecting us in our holiness. And so for us to be disciplined is evidence of God's great love for us, we who are his elect. Now, with that in mind, let's read our text. So I'm beginning to read from Genesis 29, verses 1 to 12. It says, "Then Jacob went on his journey and came to the land of the people of the east. And as he looked, he saw a well in the field, and behold, three flocks of sheep lying beside it, for out of that well the flocks were watered. The stone on the well's mouth was large, and when all the flocks were gathered there, the shepherds would roll the stone from the mouth of the well and water the sheep, and put the stone back in its place over the mouth of the well. Jacob said to them, 'My brothers, where do you come from?' And they said, 'We are from Haran.' And he said to them, 'Do you know Laban, the son of Nahor?' And they said, 'We know him.' And he said to them, 'Is it well with him?' And they said, 'It is well. And see, Rachel, his daughter, is coming with the sheep.' And he said, 'Behold, it is still high day. It is not time for the livestock to be gathered together. Water the sheep and go pasture them.' And they said, 'We cannot until all the flocks are gathered together and the stone is rolled from the mouth of the well. Then we water the sheep.' While he was still speaking with them, Rachel came with her father's sheep, for she was a shepherdess. Now, as soon as Jacob saw Rachel, the daughter of Laban, his mother's brother, and the sheep of Laban, his mother's brother, Jacob came near and rolled the stone from the well's mouth and watered the flock of Laban, his mother's brother. Then Jacob kissed Rachel and wept aloud. And Jacob told Rachel that he was her father's kinsman and that he was Rebekah's son, and she ran and told her father." Now remember, the theme today is the Lord disciplines the one he loves. And as we have seen, by meeting Jacob in Bethel, God indicates that he has chosen Jacob, even though Jacob has not yet chosen God. And even though Jacob is as of yet an unconverted man, because God has chosen him and extends his covenant of love to him, he begins to discipline him, and here's how it happens. On his journey, running from his brother who seeks to kill him, Jacob arrives in Haran. It's about 600 kilometers from his home, and he's been months on the road, and he doesn't have a map, and he's never been there before, and he's not sure where he is. And in verse 4, he approaches the shepherd and asks where they're from, and they say Haran. Well, wow. He says, "Do you know Laban?" And they say, "We do. In fact, that's his daughter Rachel. She's coming right now with the sheep." Now, I must stop here because anyone reading Genesis closely will notice the similarity between this account and the account in Genesis 24. You know, in Genesis 24, which was many years earlier, Abraham had sent his servant to the region of Padan Aram and to the city of Haran. He is to go to his kindred and find a wife for Isaac. And in both accounts, that is in Genesis 24 and now here in Genesis 29, we see the providential hand of God at work. In Genesis 24, while Abraham's servant is watering his camel, Rebekah, the daughter of Bethuel, comes with a water jar on her shoulder. And in Genesis 29, while Jacob is speaking with the villagers of Haran, Rachel comes out to water her father's sheep. The encounter with both of these women, with Rebekah and now with Rachel, is God's providential hand. And we, the readers of this account, should not be surprised. We know that this world is God's world and that He controls all things. You know, providence means what Romans 8:28 says, that God works out all things for the good of those whom He has called. But there's a difference between the account of Genesis 24 and that of chapter 29. In chapter 24, where Abraham's servant met Rebekah, he kneels down to pray and he asks God to bring the right woman along. Abraham's servant is a man of faith, and he's asking God to arrange the details so that the woman chosen by God might be found for Isaac. But in chapter 29, there is no prayer. Jacob is not yet a man of faith. He still believes that his own clever impulses will lead him to the right woman. But as we're going to see, God is at work. He's already claimed Jacob as his own. But in order to bring Jacob to himself, he'll have to break Jacob of his sense of self-confidence. And by the way, if I can interject a word of application here, is it not so with you as well? You know, as long as you resist an express dependence on God, or while you're still under the illusion that you're the captain of your own ship, God will send His discipline into your life in order to break you of all such illusions. But that's not apparent to Jacob, at least not yet. As of yet, he's still ignorant of God's ways, and so the drama takes shape. There's a stone over the well of water because wells and cisterns were often covered by a large, thick, flat stone with a round hole cut in the middle, and the stone was often so large that it would require at least two or three men to roll it away. And we also learned that it was removed at certain times. So the stone is necessary for at least two reasons. I mean, one is safety, stop someone from falling down into the well. But the second is that the stone would restrict the well to only those shepherds who had the right to use it. And when Jacob learns that Rachel is approaching, we again see the contrast between him and Abraham's servant. Abraham's servant never revealed who he was, at least not at first. He observed Rebekah for some time to see whether the Lord had made his journey a success or not. He was waiting on God. God would show his will. Now, in contrast, Jacob spends no time observing Rachel, except he does notice how beautiful she is. And then to impress her with his strength, he lifts the stone by himself, then he kisses her and weeps aloud. You know, success! He's found the right wife for himself. Have you noticed how like Jacob so many of us are? Here's a sad truth. Many a church make major decisions without prayer and careful study of Scripture. It's also true about us individually. You know, we buy a house, we pray later. We make an investment, pray later. Marry a wife or husband, pray later. And even when we do pray, we've not studied the Word to gain God's wisdom and to wait for His leading. And then how often after something goes wrong, we lose a lot of money or we get involved in the wrong career or job, and then later, well, we're angry.

0: 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You know, we forget that it's God and not ourselves that directs our own future.
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0: Let's continue to read in Genesis 29. You know, Jacob has met Rachel and he's told her who he is, and she's run off to tell her family. And the drama is about to begin, so I'm reading verses 13 and 14. As soon as Laban heard the news about Jacob, his sister's son, he ran to meet him and embraced him and kissed him and brought him to his house. Jacob told Laban all these things, and Laban said to him, "Surely you are my bone and my flesh," and he stayed with him a month. I know that for some of us, this idea that, you know, would only seek a wife from one's own extended family, it sounds somewhat creepy. But the law found in Leviticus 18 as to who one could marry, that had not yet been written. And my own personal theory is that as the human race develops and as genetic abnormalities continually increase throughout successive generations, it becomes necessary to prohibit marriage among close relatives. But at this stage in human history, no such law was yet necessary. And even so, it was never unlawful to marry your cousin, which is what Rachel is to Jacob. And Rachel's father Laban is Jacob's mother's brother. They're cousins. You know, a further consideration is that at this time, Genesis is about creating a godly line, one that's faithful to Abraham's God. You know, this revelation of the one true God is well known in Abraham's extended family, even though most of them are not faithful. So that's the background. Jacob is safe within family. And he stays in Laban's house for 1 month. And there's more. He finds he loves Rachel. Jacob has everything in control, or does he? Because as we continue to read, we will find that Jacob is about to embark on the most discouraging period of his life. The God who loves Jacob has chosen him as the bearer of the Abrahamic blessing, but he's about to discipline and shape his man. So let's continue to read verses 15 to 20. Then Laban said to Jacob, "Because you are my kinsman, should you therefore serve me for nothing? Tell me, what shall your wages be?" Now Laban had two daughters. The name of the older was Leah, and the name of the younger was Rachel. Leah's eyes were weak, but Rachel was beautiful in form and appearance. Jacob loved Rachel, and he said, "I will serve you 7 years for your younger daughter, Rachel." Laban said, "It is better that I give her to you than that I should give her to any other man. Stay with me." So Jacob served 7 years for Rachel, and they seemed to him but a few days because of the love he had for her. See, I want you to notice another difference between Abraham's servant and Jacob. You know, first of all, notice Jacob's lack of judgment. Verse 13 said that Jacob told Laban everything, or all these things. You know, most likely that means he told him everything about even the deception against his own father. And here again, I contrast Jacob to Abraham's servant. Abraham's servant comes to Nahor. He comes with a camel filled with wealth. Jacob comes to Nahor running for his life, and he's got no wealth at all. Indeed, he's running for his life, and Laban watches him. And he finds out he works well, and he offers him, you know, if you will, a job. But please remember, in that day, people didn't get jobs the way we do. In fact, in that day, they became servants. And here's Jacob, the one who had the prophecy that, you know, he would rule over his brother and his family. And he now becomes his uncle's servant. And when he tells Laban that he's fallen for Rachel, he has nothing to

0: give his uncle except 7 years of labor, working for no wage at all, to marry the woman he loves. And Laban realizes his advantage, and he's going to exploit it. And here's where we find God disciplining Jacob. Jacob, the man who stole Esau's birthright and blessing, finds that his brother is back home with many wives and gaining wealth while he works 7 years just to marry the woman he loves. And in the end, he's going to have nothing. God is disciplining him, and it's painful. You know how humility is attained? It's when you're treated in a manner that's lower than what you think you deserve. You know, some of us are very quick to defend ourselves. We're sensitive to any slight. According to 1 Peter 5:5, God opposes the proud. And you know you're proud when you're quickly offended. You demand people give you proper respect. And then God says, that's not going to stand. He's going to discipline us, and it's going to be painful. But for Jacob, because he so loves Rachel, he's enamored with her beauty, and all that doesn't bother him. He serves for 7 years. But the pain had not yet begun for Jacob. He was being disciplined, but he didn't notice because, well, he loved Rachel. And then came that moment when his world came crashing down. He's now worked and served for 7 years. Now we come to verse 21. Jacob said to Laban, "Give me my wife that I may go into her, for my time is completed." And I find it fascinating that Jacob has to go to Laban and demand his wife. As we'll find out from observing the character of Laban, Laban would have let Jacob work for many years and never have said a word. Laban would only pay if Jacob was aggressive enough to demand it, but Jacob does, and the wedding goes on as arranged. And just so that we get a sense of what actually happened, the first thing is that they plan a wedding feast. Now, it was the custom in that day that brides would be heavily veiled, so Jacob would not see her face or her eyes or her form. And secondly, by all indications, the feast would last all day, well into the night, and I assume that by that time, although the text doesn't say so, Jacob would be slightly drunk. He then takes his bride into the tent in the pitch dark. He makes love to her. He can't see anything. Now, before I go on, it's often asked why Leah goes along with this. Why doesn't she say, it's her in the tent? Again, the text doesn't say, but we have to make a few assumptions. I mean, first of all, she's older and she expects to be married first. And secondly, Rachel is more beautiful than she. Leah has lighter colored eyes, and in that day, a woman with very dark eyes was considered beautiful. And thirdly, there was a great rivalry between the two sisters, and it may have been that Leah was attracted to Jacob, and she would have wanted him to be her husband and robbed her sister. I don't know, but Leah could have thought all of that. So let's continue to read, and I'm now in verses 22 to 27. So Laban gathered together all the people of the place and made a feast. But in the evening, he took his daughter Leah and brought her to Jacob, and he went in to her. Laban gave his female servant Zilpah to his daughter Leah to be her servant, and in the morning, behold, it was Leah. And Jacob said to Laban, "What is this that you have done to me? Did I not serve you for Rachel? Why have you deceived me?" Laban said, "It is not so done in our country, to give the younger before the firstborn. Complete the week of this one, and we will give you the other also in return for serving me another 7 years." I hope you can see the obvious similarity between Rachel and Leah and Jacob and Esau. Jacob comes before his blind father with the help of his mother, pretends to be his brother, and steals the prize. 7 years later, in the dark when Jacob can't see, Leah, with the help of her father, pretends to be her sister, comes to Jacob and now deceives him and steals the prize. You know, for the first time in Jacob's life, he feels the full weight of what it is to want something and then to have it stolen by deception. And that pain of that moment is blinding. How does he get over the shock? You know, I got the ugly one, and there's nothing he can do. And after a ceremony and the consummation of the marriage, he can't back out of it. Like Isaac's blessing, when it's done, it's done. And so Jacob, without even talking to poor Leah, runs out of his tent in rage. And he now looks just like his brother Esau. And he demands Laban explain himself. "I served you for Rachel. That was our deal. You deceived me." Look who's talking. And Laban doesn't even apologize. "That's how things are done here," he says. Fascinating, isn't it? Can you hear Laban's own anger? It's as if he now claims to be offended by Jacob. How dare you to ask me to violate a custom in our land? Jacob's helpless. Laban has all the power to do what he wants. Now, of course, no sooner has Laban said that than he proposes a solution, something he's been planning for 7 years. And after a week, he can marry Rachel, and he'll work another 7 years. And after 14 years, Jacob is going to have two wives. He's going to have children. He's going to have no bank account and no material wealth. Oh, the disciplining hand of God, shaping a man to depend on God alone. You know, I suspect that Leah was not aware of what was going to happen. Her dreams of having Jacob to herself were going to be crushed in a moment. And so from that day on, all of Jacob's dreams, as well as Rachel's dreams, as well as Leah's dreams, everyone's dreams are crushed by deception. See what happens to you when everything you've hoped for doesn't materialize? Well, you might say what happened is God's loving, disciplining hand coming to shape and make you into the man or woman that's fit for eternity. That's what's beginning to now unfold in this story. How God loves those whom He has chosen.
1: John, thanks for your message today. So let me ask you a quick question. Does God use the actions of bad people to discipline His children?
0: Yeah, and sometimes in a number of ways that we wouldn't have expected. I mean, sometimes the unrighteous may say things to believers, which causes us to look up and say, wow, I wonder whether or not that's from God. And then even in the case of, you know, as we have with Laban here, I mean, God has clearly brought him into Jacob's life. And sometimes the people that we genuinely don't want in our lives have been sent from God. And it's helpful for us to think that God is sovereign in all matters and to always say, rather than, you know, spending my time saying I didn't want it, saying, God, show me what I must learn.
1: Thanks so much, John. Remember to join us again next week right here on Back to the Bible Canada, where we teach the Bible.

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2: Every wise comedian loves kids. They are one of our leading sources of funny things, of true things, loud things, embarrassing things, things you hoped they'd forgotten, things you hoped they would never repeat in public. A little girl's mother asked her 4-year-old to pray at supper. So she prayed, "Dear God, please help Daddy stop singing in church." The family sat in stunned silence while Dad quietly reconsidered his place on the worship team. A little girl was asked by her teacher where babies came from. She replied confidently, "Amazon. I guess everything seems to come from there." Adults spend years learning diplomacy. Children dismantle it in seconds. One granddad told his grandson he was turning 70. The boy stared thoughtfully and asked, "Did you start at 1? In the grocery store, a child announced, "Mommy, that man has less hair than Grandpa's hamster." Oh, poor Grandpa was standing 3 feet away. And it wasn't me, honest. Speaking of honesty, children have yet to learn the fine art of pretending everything is fine. A child overheard his parents discussing finances. The next day at school, he told his teacher, "We're poor now. Dad said if Mommy keeps shopping, we'll lose the house." Another child told her teacher, "My mommy says I'm too much sometimes." During a sermon, the pastor asked the children, "Why do we need to keep quiet in church?" One of them said, "Because people are sleeping." Shh. The pastor will now be taking early retirement. Adults say things like, "Interesting choice," when we actually mean you're not going to wear that in public, are you? Children love to pretend. That's why our Clara spent most of a Saturday wearing little more than a cardboard box, which she insisted was a spaceship. My friend's daughter once marched into the kitchen and announced, "When I grow up, I'm going to marry someone rich, or Batman." During church, a mother whispered to her husband, "This sermon is going on forever." A few minutes later, their son asked loudly, "Daddy, why is Mom mad at the sermon man?" Of course, children don't just embarrass us. Sometimes they surprise us with all the sweetness of a handmade Mother's Day card. Watching her exhausted mother cleaning the kitchen after a long day, a little girl wrapped her arms around her and said, "Mommy, you do a lot of loving." That'll wreck your mascara in seconds. Kids are wonderfully literal. Tell a child to keep his eye on the ball and he just may move his head down to the ball and put his eye on it. And why not? Tell them someone lost their head and they may want to sleep with the lights on. A teacher found one of her students making faces at the other kids on the playground and said, "Noah, when I was a child, I was told that if I made an ugly face, it would stay like that." Noah looked up and innocently replied, "Well, I guess you were warned." Children notice things adults too easily miss, like lonely, needy people. During a trip to the city, our granddaughter Sophie asked her daddy, "Why is that man begging for money?" The two of them talked about it and then ordered a hot meal at a Wendy's drive-thru and took it to him. And every now and then, in the middle of it all, a child says something sweet and unintentionally profound, and you can't help but stop and smile. A 6-year-old, after being sent to his room for having a temper tantrum, put this sign on his door: "You can come in now. I've found my temper." One of my favorite cartoons is Family Circus. In one, Dolly and Billy are listening to the preacher, and Dolly says, "Hear that? People in heaven have everlasting life."
1: doubt, loss, forgiveness, hope? 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
6: It's 15 degrees at 5:30 on the Get Up and Go Show. 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
7: Good morning. Human remains have been located and buried not far from a homicide case from last year. Police arrived in the area of Anstrey and Tiffin yesterday afternoon, across from the former Victoria Street encampment, which was removed after last year's investigation.
8: Police attended, and we can confirm at this time that they are human remains. It's very early in the investigation, so it'd be inappropriate to provide any more information until we can continue with that and provide some more substantial details.
7: That was Sergeant Matt Abbas. At this time, it's unknown if the two cases are connected. A Peterborough man is in custody after a police officer was shot in Toronto. Police responded to an e-bike robbery yesterday morning, which resulted in a brief pursuit. While they attempted to make an arrest, the suspect pulled out a gun and shot one of the officers while also trying to grab one of their tasers. A 27-year-old man from Peterborough has been charged with attempted murder and robbery, while the officer is in serious but non-life-threatening condition. The Ministry of Labor is investigating a fatal incident in Markham. York Regional Police were called to the area of McCowan Road and Highway 7 yesterday for an injured person. Details about the incident have not been released, but Electra has confirmed that over 6,200 customers were left without power at the peak of the incident. Gray County is advocating for more childcare spaces. County Warden Andrea Matrosovs will be attending the Association of Municipalities Conference along with some members of council next week, where they'll be able to meet with provincial leaders. According to Matrosovs, they'll be seeking additional child care spaces and also additional funding for Georgian College in Owen Sound. Muskoka Lakes has approved additional funding for Hannah Park. Township Council's approved a nearly $300,000 increase to the budget to develop a new playground which honors its legacy while providing a safe and accessible space for future generations.
9: We've designed them in a way that we can add amenities as we want. So there's no limit on these playgrounds. We can start to add to them should we get additional funds at a certain time. And that is the nice thing with Hannah Park, is it is very big, lots of space there to utilize.
7: That was Manager of Parks, Recreation and Facilities, Corey Moore. Work on the park could begin as early as this fall. The town of Orangeville's installed a new school crossing near Princess Margaret. The crossing is located at the intersection of Sarah and Wellington Street and also includes new stop signs to get students to school safely. A crossing guard will also be positioned at the school crossing during the school year. In sports, the Toronto Blue Jays' three-game winning streak has come to an end as they lost 7-0 to the Boston Red Sox. In other MLB action, the Cincinnati Reds, they got past the Chicago White Sox 9-8. The Yankees, they were shut out 1-0 by Seattle, and the Texas Rangers lost 7-0 to the LA Angels. And CBL, the Barrie BayCats, they fell short in a 2-1 loss to the Hamilton Cardinals. We have more sunshine in the forecast. Traffic and weather are next.
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7: 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Both the 400 and 404 off to pretty good starts. No delays to deal with along Highway 26. Highways 6 and 10 are both looking all right. No problems to report along 35-115. It's a decent drive along Highway 12, and Highway 11 is a pretty good commute. Central Ontario weather. We'll see a mix of sun and cloud today and a high of 25. Tonight, a few clouds, a low of 12. And tomorrow, a mix of sun and cloud and a high of 25. In One Sound, it's 14 degrees, 13 in Huntsville. Newmarket sitting at 14. 14 degrees in Peterborough and Barrie, it's 15. I'm Mike Poirier from the Life 100.3 News Center. 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
1: And the researchers found that couples who do this one thing together tend to be happier.
0: Okay. And we'll talk about approaching God when you think you've just really blown it. Here's Zach Williams.

It's 5:38. Today's word of life is Colossians 3:15. Let the peace of Christ rule in your hearts. Since members of one body, you were called to peace. And be thankful. Colossians 3:15 is today's word of life.

0: Ontario's Christian Superstation, Life 100.3. That's Elevation Rhythm and goodbye yesterday. Good morning. It's 5:45 on the Get Up and Go Show with Todd, Shirley, and Mike. Todd's off today. Mix of sun and cloud, high of 25, and in Barrie, it's 15. Mike, do you remember when you were growing up and you really blew it at something and you knew that you were going to be in trouble for it? And the first thing you said was, I hope my mom or dad don't find out.
1: Yeah. And then right? You want to like hide.
0: Yeah.
1: Or when you do get back home, it's slowly walk through the dining room. Maybe they won't know I'm here.
0: Do not bring a friend home.
1: Yeah.
0: Well, we can do that as adults, too, when we blow it.
1: Mm-hmm.
0: You know, we hope our kids don't find out.
1: Right.
0: Or we hope our spouse doesn't find out. Or our employer doesn't find out.
1: We're just going to tiptoe around.
0: Right. We're just going to tiptoe and be quiet. But then we think, how do you approach God when we think that we've really blown it? Right?
1: Yeah.
0: The answer is we want to hide.
1: Yeah, we tiptoe.
0: But guess what? He already knows what you did.
1: That's the thing.
0: No.
1: Yeah.
0: There's no hiding it from God. And God invites you to come to him, not run from him.
1: Mm-hmm.
0: Right? And in the natural, when we blow it, the first thing that we say and do is let's hide. Let's keep this quiet. If nobody says anything, it'll be fine.
1: Mm-hmm.
0: But guess what? Our Heavenly Father already knows what you've done. And he just wants you to tell him to come honestly and not pretend. He desires honesty rather than excuses. 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
1: Both the 400 and 404 off to pretty good starts. No delays to deal with along Highway 26. Highways 6 and 10 are both looking all right. No problems to report along 35-115. It's a decent drive along Highway 12, and Highway 11 is a pretty good commute. I'm Mike Poirier with your Life Traffic Update.
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0: 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That's Corey Lewick and Not Finished With Me. Good morning. It's 5:54 on the Get Up and Go show with Todd, Shirley, and Mike. Todd's on vacation today. Mix of sun and cloud, high of 25. Huntsville sitting at 13, Newmarket 14, and in Barrie it's 15.
1: With some stuff you didn't know, here's Mike Poirier.
2: Well, a survey just came out that kind of surprised me a little bit.
0: Oh.
2: Okay. It turns out that couples who exercise together are having healthier marriages.
0: Oh, exercise. That's good.
2: It's good, but exercising's hard.
0: It is, but you almost need that other person sometimes to keep you going.
2: A little bit. Yeah, well, they had over 1,600 couples take part in the study, and what they found was those who either exercised together or even separately showed better communication and conflict resolution skills.
0: Oh.
2: So as long as you're working out, you can talk about it.
0: There you go.
2: Be like, hey, I did a couple of these reps, and give each other some tips.
0: That's right.
2: But it's not just in the gym. They say that walking is the most commonly shared activity because it's technically exercise.
0: I think it's fabulous. When I'm driving down the street and I see a couple walking the streets together, just meandering down the sidewalk, holding hands and just chatting and laughing.
2: Oh, they're having a great time.
0: That makes my heart happy.
2: Well, I know when I was dating my wife, I was like thrown off because her parents, they walk everywhere.
0: Oh,
2: and okay. I thought it was kind of different. But now,
0: and
2: we're
0: now
2: walking
0: you walk
2: everywhere.
0: Right? Good communication right there.
2: Yep. So they say that, for exercise, it shows that it's the signs of a healthy relationship because you're doing something together.
0: Mm-hmm. And you're not building a wall while you're doing it.
2: Right. And then when you're on those long walks, who else are you going to talk to?
0: Exactly.
2: So if you want to have a happier marriage, try the exercising, and that's some stuff you didn't know.
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1: Good morning. Human remains have been located in Barrie, not far from a homicide case from last year. Police arrived in the area of Ann Street and Tiffin yesterday afternoon, across from the former Victoria Street encampment, which was removed after last year's investigation.
2: Police attended, and we can confirm at this time that they are human remains. It's very early in the investigation, so it'd be inappropriate to provide any more information until we can continue with that and provide some more substantial details.
1: That was Sergeant Matt Abbas. At this time, it's unknown if the two cases are connected. A Peterborough man is in custody after a police officer was shot in Toronto. Police responded to an e-bike robbery yesterday morning, which resulted in a brief pursuit. While they attempted to make an arrest, the suspect pulled out a gun and shot one of the officers while also trying to grab one of their tasers. A 27-year-old man from Peterborough has been charged with attempted murder and robbery, while the officer is in serious but non-life-threatening condition. The Ministry of Labor is investigating a fatal incident in Markham. York Regional Police were called to the area of McCowan Road and Highway 7 yesterday for an injured person. Details about the incident have not been released, but Electra has confirmed that over 6,200 customers were left without power at the peak of the incident. Gray County is advocating for more childcare spaces. County Warden Andrea Matrosovs will be attending the Association of Municipalities conference along with some members of council next week, where they'll be able to meet with provincial leaders. According to Matrosovs, they'll be seeking additional childcare spaces and also additional funding for Georgian College in Owen Sound. Muskoka Lakes has approved additional funding for Hannah Park. Township Council's approved a nearly $300,000 increase to the budget to develop a new playground which honors its legacy while providing a safe and accessible space for future generations.
3: We've designed them in a way that we can add amenities as we want, so there's no limit on these playgrounds. We can start to add to them should we get additional funds at a certain time. And that is the nice thing with Hannah Park, is it is very big, lots of space there to utilize.
1: That was Manager of Parks, Recreation and Facilities, Corey Moore. Work on the park could begin as early as this fall. The town of Orangeville's installed a new school crossing near Princess Margaret. The crossing is located at the intersection of Sarah and Wellington Street and also includes new stop signs to get students to school safely. A crossing guard will also be positioned at the school crossing during the school year. From the Good News Patrol, firefighters in Utah were able to save a cat named Toast. Fire crews were called to a five-story apartment building which was fully engulfed in flames. Everyone was able to escape except a black and gray cat named Toast was reported missing. 72 hours after the fire was first reported, rescuers going through the building managed to find the cat hiding in a closet, which wasn't touched by the fire, and were able to return Toast to its owner. In sports, the Toronto Blue Jays' three-game winning streak has come to an end as they lost 7-0 to the Boston Red Sox. In other MLB action, the Cincinnati Reds, they got past the Chicago White Sox 9-8. The Yankees, they were shut out 1-0 by Seattle, and the Texas Rangers lost 7-0 to the LA Angels. And CBL, the Barrie BayCats, they fell short in a 2-1 loss to the Hamilton Cardinals. We have more sunshine in the forecast. Traffic and weather are next.
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1: 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It's a pretty good commute along the 400 and 404. It's also a decent drive along Highway 26. Highways 6 and 10 are both moving well. It's a smooth commute along 35-115. No problems to report along Highway 12, and Highway 11 is off to a good start. Central Ontario weather, we'll see a mix of sun and cloud today and a high of 25. Tonight, a few clouds, a low of 12. And tomorrow, mix of sun and cloud and a high of 25. In Owen Sound, it's 13 degrees, 12 in Huntsville. Newmarket sitting at 14, 14 degrees at Peterborough, and Barrie is 14. Mike Poirier from the Life 100.3 News Center. Now you're up to date.

Day. Coming up, the CNA is starting soon, so we're going to tell you about two new cool things to do. And up next, we'll talk about why offense isn't just a hurt feeling, it's a spiritual trap. Sarah Reeves is up right after Jamie McDonald.

0: Ontario's Christian Superstation, Life 100.3. That's Sarah Reeves and Right Where You Want Me. Good morning. It is 6:12 on the Get Up and Go Show with Todd, Shirley, and Mike. Todd's off today. Mix of sun and cloud, high of 25. Owen Sound, 13. Huntsville, 10. And in Barrie, it's 14. Well, like me, you've probably been offended once or twice in your life.
1: Only once or twice.
0: And here, if you have been offended, this is for you. Offense isn't just a hurt feeling. It's deeper than that. It's a spiritual trap. Because every offense comes with a choice to either take the bait or walk away. Do you really need your opinion to be heard? If it is, then you take the bait.
1: I think there's a lot of times that it is bait. It's trying to trick you and get you tripped up.
0: Absolutely. Yeah. And every single person I know have had their toes on that proverbial trap door. But that trap door doesn't close when someone hurts you. It closes when you hold the offense.
1: Yeah.
0: You grab onto that and going, that's mine. You tuck it under like a football, man. That's mine.
1: Meanwhile, everyone else has moved on.
0: Right?
1: And you're the one still holding onto that football.
0: Yes. Hurt becomes resentment. Yeah. Resentment becomes what? Bitterness. Bitterness becomes bondage. The most dangerous part of offense is deception. Pride convinces you that you are simply protecting yourself. When you're actually building prison walls around yourself.
1: Oh, exactly.
0: No. Offended people think they are holding on to justice, when in reality, they're holding on to the very thing that's keeping them captive.
1: And then it slowly just becomes their identity.
0: Oh, Mike. Mike drop right there.
1: You're welcome.
0: Oh, man. Remember that next time you feel offended. Will you take the bait or will you just walk away? Mike, that was good. Very nice. All right, let's get out to the roads for a live traffic update presented by Muskoka Lumber. 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
1: It's a pretty good commute along the 400 and 404. It's also a decent drive along Highway 26. Highways 6 and 10 are both moving well. It's a smooth commute along 35-115. No problems to report along Highway 12, and Highway 11 is off to a good start. I'm Mike Poirier, your Life Traffic Update.
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0: Listener supported Christian Radio Life 100.3. That's Peter Burton with his new one, So Long. Good morning. It's 6:21 on the Get Up and Go Show with Todd, Shirley, and Mike. Todd's on vacation. Mix of sun and cloud today, high of 25. Huntsville sitting at 10. Newmarket, Peterborough, and Barrie are all 14. Mike.
1: Yes.
0: The CNE starts next weekend.
1: That's next weekend?
0: Right. We're already there.
1: Oh my, that came up out of nowhere.
0: Do you guys go every year, or how long has it been since you've been?
1: It's been a couple years since we've been.
0: Wow.
1: We usually try to go down for the air show.
0: Okay.
1: That's usually our go-to if we do end up going to the X.
0: I think that was the last time I went was to an air show, and that was probably 2006. 2007.
1: Oh, so you're overdue.
0: No, thank you. It's not my thing.
1: But it's the food.
0: All right, and that's it. And the CNE starts August 21st. It goes to September 7th this year. And there are two new cool things to do. And Mike, one is right up your alley.
1: Excellent.
0: Right? You can uncover Canada's role in the lunar flyby Artemis 2 mission.
1: Okay.
0: Right?
1: That sounds like a lot of fun.
0: You can step up and get into the life of an astronaut, check out some of their technology. They even have some interactive stuff that you can go in and push the buttons and levers. And
1: buttons?
0: Yeah, all the buttons.
1: I like pushing buttons.
0: And there's a photo exhibit of all of the pictures that they took while they were up there.
1: Neat.
0: Right? So this next one is right up my daughter's alley. You can skip the long lines for treats. And she can roll up her sleeves and join renowned pastry chef Anna Olson every Saturday for the entirety of the CNE and make an Ontario fresh seasonal fruit jam with her in the CNE's kitchen studio.
1: You can make jam with Olson?
0: Yeah. That's pretty cool. That's pretty
1: my
0: cool.
1: Jam.
0: Mike, okay, I have an idea. You go find out if the moon is really made of cheese, and my daughter will bake us some croissants to have with the jam, okay?
1: Perfect.
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3: Hi, I'm Dr. John Neufeld, and you're listening to Back to the Bible, Canada's Bible Minute. 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There he erected an altar and called it El Elohe Israel. 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
1: Good morning. Human remains have been located in Barrie, not far from a homicide case from last year. Police arrived in the area of Ann Street and Tiffin yesterday afternoon, across from the former Victoria Street encampment, which was removed after last year's investigation.
2: Police attended, and we can confirm at this time that they are human remains. It's very early in the investigation, so it'd be inappropriate to provide any more information until we can continue with that and provide some more substantial details.
1: That was Sergeant Matt Abbas. At this time, it's unknown if the two cases are connected. A Peterborough man is in custody after a police officer was shot in Toronto. Police responded to an e-bike robbery yesterday morning, which resulted in a brief pursuit. While they attempted to make an arrest, the suspect pulled out a gun and shot one of the officers while also trying to grab one of their tasers. A 27-year-old man from Peterborough has been charged with attempted murder and robbery, while the officer is in serious but non-life-threatening condition. The Ministry of Labor is investigating a fatal incident in Markham. York Regional Police were called to the area of McCowan Road and Highway 7 yesterday for an injured person. Details about the incident have not been released, but Electra has confirmed that over 6,200 customers were left without power at the peak of the incident. Gray County is advocating for more childcare spaces. County Warden Andrea Matrosovs will be attending the Association of Municipalities conference along with some members of council next week, where they'll be able to meet with provincial leaders. According to Matrosovs, they'll be seeking additional child care spaces and also additional funding for Georgian College in Owen Sound. Muskoka Lakes has approved additional funding for Hannah Park. Township Council's approved a nearly $300,000 increase to the budget to develop a new playground which honors its legacy while providing a safe and accessible space for future generations.
3: We've designed them in a way that we can add amenities as we want. So there's no limit on these playgrounds. We can start to add to them should we get additional funds at a certain time. And that is the nice thing with Hannah Park is it is very big, lots of space there to utilize.
1: That was Manager of Parks, Recreation and Facilities, Corey Moore. Work on the park could begin as early as this fall. The town of Orangeville's installed a new school crossing near Princess Margaret. The crossing is located at the intersection of Sarah and Wellington Street and also includes new stop signs to get students to school safely. A crossing guard will also be positioned at the school crossing during the school year. In sports, the Toronto Blue Jays' three-game winning streak has come to an end as they lost 7-0 to the Boston Red Sox. In other MLB action, the Cincinnati Reds, they got past the Chicago White Sox 9-8. The Yankees, they were shut out 1-0 by Seattle, and the Texas Rangers lost 7-0 to the LA Angels. And CBL, the Barrie BayCats, they fell short in a 2-1 loss to the Hamilton Cardinals. We have more sunshine in the forecast. Traffic and weather are next.
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1: 6:33, your life traffic update. There's a collision blocking the right lane of the 400 South. That's at Langstaff. The 404, though, off to a good start. No problems to report along Highway 26. Highways 6 and 10 are both clear. 35-115 is moving well. It's a smooth commute along Highway 12 and no delays so far along Highway 11. Central Ontario weather. We'll see a mix of sun and cloud today and a high of 25. Tonight, a few clouds, a low of 12. And tomorrow, a mix of sun and cloud and a high of 25. In Owen Sound, it's 13 degrees, 10 in Huntsville. Newmarket sitting at 14. 14 degrees at Peterborough and Barrie, it's 14. I'm Mike Poirier from the Life 100.3 News Center. 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
0: Good morning. Todd's off today. Coming up, Michael Onley drops by with a fresh pick hit of the week. And up next, we'll talk about how it feels to be repotted in life. Yep, just like we're repotting a plant. Phil Wickham and Crowder are up right after Planet Shakers.

It's 6:37, 14 degrees. Coming up at 8:10, we announce the winner of the Great Canadian Barbecue Party Contest. Today's word of life is Colossians 3:15. Let the peace of Christ rule in your hearts, since members of one body, you were called.

0: Ontario's Christian Superstation, Life 100.3. That's Phil Wickham and Crowder, and it really is Amazing Grace. Good morning. It is 6:41 on the Get Up and Go Show with Todd, Shirley, and Mike. Todd's off today. Mix of sun and cloud, high at 25, and in Barrie, it is 14. Well, Mike, remember I was telling you that I have started a backyard gardening project?
1: Yeah, you're going to do some shoveling and playing in the dirt.
0: Right. So I've done that, and I went yesterday to pick up some perennials from a friend's garden. She's looking to downsize, and I'm looking to grow.
1: Yeah.
0: So I was looking at the roots and the plants that I had brought home yesterday, and they're all sitting in tubs in my backyard. And I thought, oh, these guys don't look so good.
1: No?
0: No.
1: See, I wouldn't even know what to look for.
0: Well, they kind of look wilty. And so I gave them a little spritz of water, and I'm like, sorry, guys, you got to wait till tomorrow.
1: I can't
0: plant you. But I'm thinking, I felt like that too. It's sometimes in life where you just get plucked up out of you wherever you are, and you get planted over there. Ooh.
1: You just need a little water.
0: It's a shock to your system. You know, after being pulled up, the plant's roots are exposed, our things are exposed.
1: Mm.
0: And when everything is stripped away, how do you manage that? You know, and in those thicker parts of life, that yucky stuff, it can feel like you're being repotted too, can't
1: it? Yeah, it can.
0: Absolutely. You just need this new season. And God is our great gardener. He's in the business of repotting. The soil is his love. Faith is the key. And the maturing happens in the dark where you can't see it.
1: Oh, I like it.
0: Right? Have faith that you are rooted in God's love. 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Here's Mike.
1: There's a collision blocking the right lane of the 400 South. That's at Langstaff. The 404, though, off to a good start. No problems to report along Highway 26. Highways 6 and 10 are both clear. 35-115 is moving well. It's a smooth commute along Highway 12 and no delays so far along Highway 11. I'm Mike Poirier with your Life Traffic Update.
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3: Hey, good morning, Sunshine.
2: Well, can you believe we are already approaching the halfway point of August?
3: No, I can't.
2: Oh, I tell you, summer always seems to move a little faster once we get here. The vacations, the college weekends, the late sunsets, and suddenly, Shirley, you find yourself wanting to slow everything down and soak up every moment while you can.
3: I'm there right now, brother.
2: You're soaking them up?
3: Nicely. Yep.
2: I like that. Okay, well, here's something to ponder as we head into the weekend. When you think about everything God has done in your life, is there anybody else who could have carried you this far?
3: No, there's been a few that have tried, but only God can do that.
2: And that leads into our pick hit of the week. And I know you're going to touch on that a little bit. It speaks right into that gratitude. Patrick Mayberry, he brings passion, joy, and powerful faith with anybody else, surely.
3: Have you heard how this song actually came about?
2: I've not.
3: He was singing in a men's prison. And at the end of his singing, he did the altar call. Who wants to give their life to Christ? And a few guys would put up their hands. He would go through the prayer and he would say anybody else.
2: Wow.
3: 5-6 more hands would go up. He'd go through the prayer and he would ask again. He had to ask several times. And so this song was born from a prison ministry and men giving their lives to Christ when they're asked, is there anybody else?
2: Oh my goodness. I couldn't have said it any better. It's an uplifting and full of conviction type song, Shirley, because when you know what God has done, you know there's nobody else like him.
3: Amen.
2: So here it is. It's Patrick Mayberry with anybody else. Your pick hit of the week on Life 100.3.

0: 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That's Patrick Mayberry and anybody else. You know, hearing the background of that story and how it came to be, that makes this song even more powerful. Good morning. It's 6:52 on the Get Up and Go show. Todd, Shirley, and Mike. Todd's on vacation. It's going to be a mix of sun and cloud today. High of 25. In Barrie, it's 14. Well, Mike, all of our qualifiers are in for the Great Canadian Barbecue Party Contest.
1: Yeah, after 3 weeks of qualifying, it all comes down to this final day.
0: Right? And so this morning at 8:10, we're going to be calling our grand prize winner. So if you have qualified over those 3 weeks,
1: yeah,
0: stand by your phone because we might be calling. 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
1: da da da da. We get to go. It's the Get Up and Go show.
0: Woohoo! 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
1: Good morning. Human remains have been located in Barrie, not far from a homicide case from last year. Police arrived in the area of Anstrey and Tiffin yesterday afternoon, across from the former Victoria Street encampment, which was removed after last year's investigation.
2: Police attended, and we can confirm at this time that they are human remains. It's very early in the investigation, so it'd be inappropriate to provide any more information until we can continue with that and provide some more substantial details.
1: That was Sergeant Matt Abbas. At this time, it's unknown if the two cases are connected. A Peterborough man is in custody after a police officer was shot in Toronto. Police responded to an e-bike robbery yesterday morning, which resulted in a brief pursuit. While they attempted to make an arrest, the suspect pulled out a gun and shot one of the officers while also trying to grab one of their tasers. A 27-year-old man from Peterborough has been charged with attempted murder and robbery, while the officer is in serious but non-life-threatening condition. The Ministry of Labor is investigating a fatal incident in Markham. York Regional Police were called to the area of McCowan Road and Highway 7 yesterday for an injured person. Details about the incident have not been released, but Electra has confirmed that over 6,200 customers were left without power at the peak of the incident. Gray County is advocating for more childcare spaces. County Warden Andrea Matrosovs will be attending the Association of Municipalities Conference along with some members of council next week, where they'll be able to meet with provincial leaders. According to Matrosovs, they'll be seeking additional childcare spaces and also additional funding for Georgian College in Owen Sound. Muskoka Lakes has approved additional funding for Hannah Park. Township Council's approved a nearly $300,000 increase to the budget to develop a new playground which honors its legacy while providing a safe and accessible space for future generations.
3: We've designed them in a way that we can add amenities as we want. So there's no limit on these playgrounds. We can start to add to them should we get additional funds at a certain time. And that is the nice thing with Hannah Park, is it is very big, lots of space there to utilize.
1: That was Manager of Parks, Recreation and Facilities, Corey Moore. Work on the park could begin as early as this fall. The town of Orangeville's installed a new school crossing near Princess Margaret. The crossing is located at the intersection of Sarah and Wellington Street and also includes new stop signs to get students to school safely. A crossing guard will also be positioned at the school crossing during the school year. From the Good News Patrol, firefighters in Utah were able to save a cat named Toast. Fire crews were called to a five-story apartment building which was fully engulfed in flames. Everyone was able to escape except a black and gray cat named Toast was reported missing. 72 hours after the fire was first reported, rescuers going through the building managed to find the cat hiding in a closet, which wasn't touched by the fire, and were able to return Toast to its owner. In sports, the Toronto Blue Jays' three-game winning streak has come to an end as they lost 7-0 to the Boston Red Sox. In other MLB action, the Cincinnati Reds, they got past the Chicago White Sox 9-8. The Yankees, they were shut out 1-0 by Seattle, and the Texas Rangers lost 7-0 to the LA Angels. And CBL, the Barrie BayCats, they fell short in a 2-1 loss to the Hamilton Cardinals. We have more sunshine in the forecast. Traffic and weather are next.
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1: 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There's a collision blocking the right lane of the 400 South. That's at Langstaff. No delays to deal with along the 404. It's a smooth commute along Highway 26. Highways 6 and 10 are both moving well. It's a decent drive along 35-115. No issues so far along Highway 12, and it's the usual volume along Highway 11. Central Ontario weather. We'll see a mix of sun and cloud today and a high of 25. Tonight, a few clouds, a low of 12. And tomorrow, mix of sun and cloud and a high of 25. In Owen Sound, it's 13 degrees, 14 in Huntsville, Newmarket sitting at 14, 14 degrees at Peterborough, and Barrie, it's 14. I'm Mike Poirier from the Life 100.3 News Center. 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
0: Good morning. Todd's off today. Coming up, we're going to talk about how you approach God when you think that you've really blown it. And up next, we are going to tell you about the new contest that's coming up next week. Lauren Daigle's up right after Toby Mac.

0: 14. Well, all of our qualifiers are in for the Great Canadian Barbecue Party Contest. And in about an hour, we are going to announce our grand prize winner.
1: Oh, it's so exciting.
0: Oh, my goodness. This has been an amazing 3 weeks of playing this or that. Some of those questions were really hard and they were tricky because we used another contest answers for this contest.
1: Yeah, so you couldn't Google the answers.
0: No, you could not.
1: Because this was all listener-based material.
0: That's right. So you had to go with what you thought the majority would answer. And that one lady yesterday, she had the right answer. She was should have gone with her gut. But she did not qualify. And oh, man, that
1: was so close.
0: Yeah, it was very gut-wrenching. And I didn't want her to not qualify.
1: Well, there was even some earlier in the contest where the majority was like 51%.
0: Right, very split
1: evenly.
0: So it
1: was evenly. Like a coin flip mm-hmm. as to, okay, which way would the listeners go?
0: That's right. So next week, we're going to continue the fun and we're going to play which one came first. So we're going to give you two items. You have to decide which came first. Was it, you know, I'm not even going to give you any clues.
1: Yeah.
0: Which one's older,
1: no
0: which
1: hints.
0: One's newer. No hints.
1: Nothing.
0: No nothing. But you can qualify for a family getaway to Americana Water Park in Niagara Falls from Attractions Ontario. You can enjoy an overnight stay and 4 passes to the Waves Indoor Water Park. And I looked this up, man. That looks fantastic.
1: Our family's been there.
0: Have you?
1: It's fabulous.
0: $25,000 or 25,000 square foot water park.
1: Yeah. What? And your kids are going to be running up and down those stairs to do all the slides. They're going to be tired by the end of the night. They're going to sleep well.
0: Hey.
1: And you're going to sleep well.
0: Oh, that is fantastic. The wave pool, the water slides.
1: So good.
0: Yeah, yeah. Did they have one of those giant tipping buckets?
1: I believe so, yeah. In the kids section. Yeah.
0: I love those. And you can even let the little kids, if you have some, go in the toddler splash area.
1: Oh, there's so much to do there.
0: It's going to be so great. Well, you'll have to wait till next week to play which one came first. For now, though, let's get out to the roads for a life traffic update presented by J.D. 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
1: An earlier collision along the 400 South at Langstaff has been cleared. No delays to deal with along the 404. It's a smooth commute along Highway 26. Highways 6 and 10 are both moving well. It's a decent drive along 35-115. No issues so far along Highway 12. And it's the usual volume along Highway 11. I'm Mike Poirier with your life traffic update.
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0: 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That's Cece Winans and worthy of it all. Good morning. It is 7:22 on the Get Up and Go Show with Todd, Shirley, and Mike. Todd is on vacation. One more day and then he's back on Monday. Mix of sun and cloud today, high of 25, and in Barrie, it is 14. Mike, do you remember when you were growing up and you were still in your parents' house and you did something really good and you blew it?
1: You blew it bad. Really good.
0: Well, good as in disaster.
1: Oh, like,
0: it was big.
1: Yeah.
0: Yeah. And what was your first reaction?
1: Well, if I'm coming home, it's usually, get in quietly and tiptoe through the dining room and make my way past everybody as quietly as possible.
0: And you hope that your mom or dad doesn't find out,
1: Don't make eye contact.
0: No. Keep your head down. Do not invite a friend over. It's not going to make it easier.
1: Mm-hmm.
0: I think we can do that when we're adults, too. When we really blow something.
1: Yeah.
0: We're hoping that our kids don't find out or our spouse doesn't find out or the person we work for doesn't find out.
1: You're always tiptoeing.
0: Yeah. And you have to consider how do you approach God when you've really blown it? But you have to remember the consistent message of Scripture that says when you've blown it, God invites you to come to Him, not to run from Him.
1: Yeah.
0: Don't hide. He already knows what you've done.
1: Exactly.
0: He already knows. So He just wants you to tell Him to come honestly and don't pretend. He desires honesty rather than excuses.
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1: Good morning. Human remains have been located in Barrie, not far from a homicide case from last year. Police arrived in the area of Ann Street and Tiffin yesterday afternoon, across from the former Victoria Street encampment, which was removed after last year's investigation.
2: Police attended, and we can confirm at this time that they are human remains. It's very early in the investigation, so it'd be inappropriate to provide any more information until we can continue with that and provide some more substantial details.
1: That was Sergeant Matt Abbas. At this time, it's unknown if the two cases are connected. A Peterborough man is in custody after a police officer was shot in Toronto. Police responded to an e-bike robbery yesterday morning, which resulted in a brief pursuit. While they attempted to make an arrest, the suspect pulled out a gun and shot one of the officers while also trying to grab one of their tasers. A 27-year-old man from Peterborough has been charged with attempted murder and robbery, while the officer is in serious but non-life-threatening condition. The Ministry of Labor is investigating a fatal incident in Markham. York Regional Police were called to the area of McCowan Road and Highway 7 yesterday for an injured person. Details about the incident have not been released, but Electra has confirmed that over 6,200 customers were left without power at the peak of the incident. Gray County is advocating for more childcare spaces. County Warden Andrea Matrosovs will be attending the Association of Municipalities conference along with some members of council next week, where they'll be able to meet with provincial leaders. According to Matrosovs, they'll be seeking additional child care spaces and also additional funding for Georgian College in Owen Sound. Muskoka Lakes has approved additional funding for Hannah Park. Township Council's approved a nearly $300,000 increase to the budget to develop a new playground which honors its legacy while providing a safe and accessible space for future generations.
3: We've designed them in a way that we can add amenities as we want. So there's no limit on these playgrounds. We can start to add to them should we get additional funds at a certain time. And that is the nice thing with Hannah Park, is it is very big, lots of space there to utilize.
1: That was Manager of Parks, Recreation and Facilities, Corey Moore. Work on the park could begin as early as this fall. The town of Orangeville's installed a new school crossing near Princess Margaret. The crossing is located at the intersection of Sarah and Wellington Street and also includes new stop signs to get students to school safely. A crossing guard will also be positioned at the school crossing during the school year. In sports, the Toronto Blue Jays' three-game winning streak has come to an end as they lost 7-0 to the Boston Red Sox. In other MLB action, the Cincinnati Reds, they got past the Chicago White Sox 9-8. The Yankees, they were shut out 1-0 by Seattle, and the Texas Rangers lost 7-0 to the LA Angels. And CBL, the Barrie BayCats, they fell short in a 2-1 loss to the Hamilton Cardinals. We have more sunshine in the forecast. Traffic and weather are next.
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1: 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It's a decent drive along the 400 and the 404. It's the usual volume along Highway 26. Highways 6 and 10 are both clear. No issues so far along 35-115. Highway 12 is moving well, and it's a decent drive along Highway 11. Central Ontario weather. We'll see a mix of sun and cloud today and a high 25. Tonight, a few clouds, a low of 12. And tomorrow, a mix of sun and cloud and a high of 25. In Owen Sound, it's 14 degrees. 14 in Huntsville. Newmarket sitting at 14. 13 degrees in Peterborough. And Barrie, it's 14. I'm Mike Poirier from the Life 100.3 News Center. Now you're up to date.

Two new cool things to do at the CNE. And up next, why offense just isn't a hurt feeling, it's a spiritual trap. We're going to discuss why every offense comes with a choice. Take the bait.

than 30 minutes, and we're going to announce the winner of the Great Canadian Barbecue Party Contest. Today's word of life is Colossians 3:15. Let the peace of Christ rule in your hearts. Since members of one body, you were called to peace and be thankful. Colossians 3:15 is today's word of life.

0: Ontario's Christian Superstation, Life 100.3. That's Josiah Queen and Can't Steal My Joy. Good morning. It's 7:42 on the Get Up and Go Show with Todd, Shirley, and Mike. Todd is off today. Mix of sun and cloud, high of 25. Owen Sound in Huntsville sitting at 14. Newmarket, Peterborough, and Barrie are 15. Well, I know each one of us have been offended at one time or another in our lives.
1: It happens.
0: It's inevitable. Yep. It happens. And I want you to know that offense isn't just a hurt feeling.
2: Mm-hmm.
0: It's actually a spiritual trap.
2: Oh, totally.
0: Because every offense comes with a choice. You can either take the bait or you can walk away. And this song that we just came out of, Josiah Queen, Can't Steal My Joy, that's the song that you should be singing, because then you don't take the bait. We've all had toes on that proverbial trap door, but the trap doesn't close when somebody hurts you. It closes when you hold on to that offense.
2: Yeah.
0: You get it and you grab it and you tuck it under your arm like a football and you're going, you this and that and the other thing. No, man, let it go, because it's stealing your joy.
2: Well, it's funny because when you're holding on to it, everyone else has moved on.
0: Right?
2: So you're falling deep into a trap.
0: Mm-hmm. Hurt becomes resentment. Resentment becomes bitterness. Bitterness becomes bondage. And the most dangerous part of offense is deception.
2: Mm-hmm.
0: Because pride convinces you that you are simply protecting yourself.
2: Yeah.
0: When you're actually building prison walls around yourself.
2: And then you slowly turn that into your identity.
0: Oh, Mike, you just took us to church.
2: You're welcome.
0: So remember, the next time you feel offended, will you take the bait or will you just walk away? All right, let's get out to the roads for a live traffic update presented by Muskoka Lumber. 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Here's Mike.
2: The right lane of Highway 11 southbound is blocked due to an earlier collision. That's at Old Barrie Road. It's a decent drive along the 400 and 404. It's the usual volume along Highway 26. Highways 6 and 10 are both clear. No issues so far along 35-115. And Highway 12 is moving well in both directions. I'm Mike Poirier for your life traffic update.
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0: 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That's Matt Maher and gonna be all right. Good morning. It is 7:54 on the Get Up and Go show with Todd, Shirley, and Mike. Todd's on vacation. Mix of sun and cloud, high at 25, and in Barrie, it is 15. Mike, the CNE starts next weekend.
1: Already?
0: I know.
1: That snuck up.
0: I know. There are two new cool and exciting things to do there, Mike. One is up your alley, and one is up my daughter's alley.
1: Okay.
0: So you can uncover Canada's role in the lunar flyby Artemis II mission.
1: Oh, that's kind of cool.
0: Right? You can step into the life of an astronaut. You
1: that
0: can check out
1: amazing.
0: Some of their technology. They've got some interactive stuff as well. Ooh. As photo exhibits of space pictures.
1: Are there going to be buttons?
0: Probably.
1: I hope so. I love
0: buttons
1: pushing buttons.
0: I know. You push my buttons
1: You're
0: all
1: welcome.
0: The time. This next one is at my daughter's alley, and she can skip the lines waiting for treats because she can roll up her sleeves and join renowned pastry chef Anna Olson.
1: Oh, cool.
0: Every Saturday for the length of the CNE, and they will be able to make together an Ontario Fresh seasonal fruit jam.
1: Oh, so that's her jam.
0: Yeah, in the CNE's kitchen studio. That would be so cool.
1: That would be fun.
0: Mike, I just had a great idea.
1: Uh-huh.
0: Mike, you find out if the moon is really made of cheese,
1: mm-hmm.
0: and my daughter will bake us some croissants to have with the jam she made.
1: That's a win.
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1: Good morning. Human remains have been located and buried not far from a homicide case from last year. Police arrived in the area of Ann Street and Tiffin yesterday afternoon, across from the former Victoria Street encampment, which was removed after last year's investigation.
2: Police attended, and we can confirm at this time that they are human remains. It's very early in the investigation, so it'd be inappropriate to provide any more information until we can continue with that and provide some more substantial details.
1: That was Sergeant Matt Abbas. At this time, it's unknown if the two cases are connected. A Peterborough man is in custody after a police officer was shot in Toronto. Police responded to an e-bike robbery yesterday morning, which resulted in a brief pursuit. While they attempted to make an arrest, the suspect pulled out a gun and shot one of the officers while also trying to grab one of their tasers. A 27-year-old man from Peterborough has been charged with attempted murder and robbery, while the officer is in serious but non-life-threatening condition. The Ministry of Labor is investigating a fatal incident in Markham. York Regional Police were called to the area of McCowan Road and Highway 7 yesterday for an injured person. Details about the incident have not been released, but Electra has confirmed that over 6,200 customers were left without power at the peak of the incident. Gray County is advocating for more childcare spaces. County Warden Andrea Matrosovs will be attending the Association of Municipalities Conference along with some members of council next week, where they'll be able to meet with provincial leaders. According to Matrosovs, they'll be seeking additional child care spaces and also additional funding for Georgian College in Owen Sound. Muskoka Lakes has approved additional funding for Hannah Park. Township Council's approved a nearly $300,000 increase to the budget to develop a new playground which honors its legacy while providing a safe and accessible space for future generations.
3: We've designed them in a way that we can add amenities as we want, so there's no limit on these playgrounds. We can start to add to them should we get additional funds at a certain time. And that is the nice thing with Hannah Park, is it is very big, lots of space there to utilize.
1: That was Manager of Parks, Recreation and Facilities, Corey Moore. Work on the park could begin as early as this fall. The town of Orangeville's installed a new school crossing near Princess Margaret. The crossing is located at the intersection of Sarah and Wellington Street and also includes new stop signs to get students to school safely. A crossing guard will also be positioned at the school crossing during the school year. From the Good News Patrol, firefighters in Utah were able to save a cat named Toast. Fire crews were called to a five-story apartment building which was fully engulfed in flames. Everyone was able to escape except a black and gray cat named Toast was reported missing. 72 hours after the fire was first reported, rescuers going through the building managed to find the cat hiding in a closet, which wasn't touched by the fire, and were able to return Toast to its owner. In sports, the Toronto Blue Jays' three-game winning streak has come to an end as they lost 7-0 to the Boston Red Sox. In other MLB action, the Cincinnati Reds, they got past the Chicago White Sox 9-8. The Yankees, they were shut out 1-0 by Seattle, and the Texas Rangers lost 7-0 to the LA Angels. And CBL, the Barrie BayCats, they fell short in a 2-1 loss to the Hamilton Cardinals. We have more sunshine in the forecast. Traffic and weather are next.
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1: 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The right lane of Highway 11 southbound blocked due to an earlier collision. That's at Old Barry Line. No delays to deal with along the 400 or 404. Highway 26, a little slow going at 28th Avenue East in Owen Sound. Highways 6 and 10 are both moving well. Highway 7 backed up east of Peterborough. That's between Cameron Line and County Road 38. And it's a decent drive along Highway 12. Central Ontario weather. We'll see a mix of sun and cloud today and a high of 25. Tonight, a few clouds, a low of 12. And tomorrow, mix of sun and cloud and a high of 25. In Owen Sound, it's 14 degrees, 12 in Huntsville, Newmarket sitting at 15, 16 degrees in Peterborough, and Barrie it's 15. I'm Mike Poirier from the Life 100.3 News Center. Now you're up to date.

0: Mike Poirier's got some stuff you didn't know.
1: And the researchers say this one activity makes couples more happier.
0: Okay. And we're finally going to announce the winner of the Great

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1: I've got so much to be thankful for. Look, I got a

0: Ontario's Christian Superstation, Life 100.3. That's Forrest Frank and Thankful. Good morning. It's 8:11 on the Get Up and Go Show with Todd, Shirley, and Mike. Todd is off today. Mix of sun and cloud, high of 25. In Barrie, it is 15. There's still plenty of summer barbecuing weather left to get outside and grill. And we can't wait to have a barbecue party with our grand prize winner of the Great Canadian Barbecue Party Contest. We called our winner and, of course, we had to leave a voicemail. Wait, I see the lifelines are lit up. Maybe that's Mike. Maybe that's him.
1: Good morning, lifelines. Who's this? Where are you calling from?
2: This is John Vanderwin calling.
0: Well, John Vanderwin, good Friday morning to you, sir.
2: Well, good Friday morning to you.

0: In the neighborhood wanting to come over. You know that, right?
1: I do. I've already thought of that. It's like, I'm going to have a hard time limiting in to just 10.
0: Right?
1: That's okay.
2: It's going to be a great time.
0: You're going to have to put people's names in a hat.
1: Something like that.
0: Well, congratulations, John. We can't wait to see you. Thanks, everyone, for playing. The Great Canadian Barbecue Party Contest was presented by Heritage Cattle Company in Peterborough. Congratulations again, John.
1: Thank you so very much.
0: All right, let's get out to the roads for a live traffic update. Here's Mike.
2: The right lane of Highway 11 southbound blocked due to an earlier collision. That's at Old Barrie Line. Highway 11 also very slow going. That's between Penetanguishene Road and Line 2. No delays to deal with along the 400 or 404. Highway 26, a little slow going at 28th Avenue East in Owen Sound. Highways 6 and 10 are both moving well. Highway 7 backed up east to Peterborough. That's between Cameron Line and County Road 38. And it's a decent drive along Highway 12. Mike Poirier, Your Life. Traffic update.
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7: 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Maranatha. It's an Aramaic phrase, and Aramaic is the language that Jesus spoke. It means, "Our Lord, come." When we pray Maranatha, I think we can pray for at least two things. First, we pray for Jesus to return and bring an end to pain, tears, sin, estrangement, and brokenness, and replace it with a new heaven and a new earth where righteousness dwells. 2 Peter 3:13. Sounds amazing. Second, we pray that Jesus come powerfully into the specific situations, thoughts, and contours of our day. All that in two words? Yes. No matter who we are, what we're going through, all of us need the powerful presence of God, don't we? Maranatha.
6: Up is a presentation of Westminster Church in Barrie, written and hosted by Pastor Matthew Rattan. 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

0: perfectly.
1: Listener supported Christian Radio Life 100.3. That's Micah Tyler and Perfectly. Good morning. It is 8:22 on the Get Up and Go show with Todd, Shirley, and Mike. Todd's on vacation. Weather is going to be a mix of sun and cloud today, a high of 25. And right now in Barrie, it's 15.
2: With some stuff you didn't know, here's Mike Poirier.
3: Well, the researchers have been looking into happy couples recently.
1: They're very busy boys.
3: Oh, they are. They want to know everything.
1: Okay, what do they find out now?
3: Well, it turns out couples who exercise together, they may have stronger, healthier marriages.
1: Okay. Usually when you work with a partner, not just work out, but you tend to not, things don't go well.
3: Well, and exercising is, it's good for you, but the process of it, I find there's been moments where I'm like stressed out or it's just, you don't want to talk to people.
1: Right? Just be quiet.
3: Yeah. But over 1,600 couples took part in the study. And what they found was those who either exercised together or even separately showed better communication and conflict resolution skills.
1: Well, well, well. Mm-hmm. That's interesting.
3: Yeah.
1: Because I've never found that.
3: No?
1: No.
3: Well, they also found that walking was the most commonly shared activity.
1: Oh, let me tell you what. When I drive down the road and I see a couple walking, just meandering down the sidewalk, holding hands, laughing, I love that.
3: Well, I think the reason why it's the most popular, too, is because you don't have to be in the gym. You don't need equipment. You just need one another, and you're out for your stroll.
1: Yeah.
3: And you can talk about everything.
1: Take your body double with you. Mm-hmm. No walls are up.
3: Exactly.
1: Wow.
3: See, I always thought, like, my in-laws, they're big walkers. Yeah. And when my wife and I were dating, I thought, oh, that's kind of weird, but now we're doing it.
1: Yeah, not so weird now, huh?
3: Exactly. So anyways, apparently exercising, making marriage is happier, and that's some stuff you didn't know.
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1: Good morning. Human remains have been located in Barrie, not far from a homicide case from last year. Police arrived in the area of Ann Street and Tiffin yesterday afternoon, across from the former Victoria Street encampment, which was removed after last year's investigation.
2: Police attended, and we can confirm at this time that they are human remains. It's very early in the investigation, so it'd be inappropriate to provide any more information until we can continue with that and provide some more substantial details.
1: That was Sergeant Matt Abbas. At this time, it's unknown if the two cases are connected. A Peterborough man is in custody after a police officer was shot in Toronto. Police responded to an e-bike robbery yesterday morning, which resulted in a brief pursuit. While they attempted to make an arrest, the suspect pulled out a gun and shot one of the officers while also trying to grab one of their tasers. A 27-year-old man from Peterborough has been charged with attempted murder and robbery, while the officer is in serious but non-life-threatening condition. The Ministry of Labor is investigating a fatal incident in Markham. York Regional Police were called to the area of McCowan Road and Highway 7 yesterday for an injured person. Details about the incident have not been released, but Electra has confirmed that over 6,200 customers were left without power at the peak of the incident. Gray County is advocating for more childcare spaces. County Warden Andrea Matrosovs will be attending the Association of Municipalities Conference along with some members of council next week, where they'll be able to meet with provincial leaders. According to Matrosovs, they'll be seeking additional childcare spaces and also additional funding for Georgian College in Owen Sound. Muskoka Lakes has approved additional funding for Hannah Park. Township Council's approved a nearly $300,000 increase to the budget to develop a new playground which honors its legacy while providing a safe and accessible space for future generations.
3: We've designed them in a way that we can add amenities as we want. So there's no limit on these playgrounds. We can start to add to them should we get additional funds at a certain time. And that is the nice thing with Hannah Park, is it is very big, lots of space there to utilize.
1: That was Manager of Parks, Recreation and Facilities, Corey Moore. Work on the park could begin as early as this fall. The town of Orangeville's installed a new school crossing near Princess Margaret. The crossing is located at the intersection of Sarah and Wellington Street and also includes new stop signs to get students to school safely. A crossing guard will also be positioned at the school crossing during the school year. In sports, the Toronto Blue Jays' three-game winning streak has come to an end as they lost 7-0 to the Boston Red Sox. In other MLB action, the Cincinnati Reds, they got past the Chicago White Sox 9-8. The Yankees, they were shut out 1-0 by Seattle, and the Texas Rangers lost 7-0 to the LA Angels. And CBL, the Barrie BayCats, they fell short in a 2-1 loss to the Hamilton Cardinals. We have more sunshine in the forecast. Traffic and weather are next.
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1: 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The right lane of Highway 11 southbound blocked due to an earlier collision just past Old Barrie Line. While Highway 11, very slow going, that's between Panatanguishene Road and Line 2. No delays to deal with along the 400 or 404. Highway 26, slow going at 28th Avenue East in Owen Sound. Highways 6 and 10 are both moving well. Highway 7, backed up east of Peterborough, that's at County Road 38, and it's a decent drive along Highway 12. Central Ontario weather, we'll see a mix of sun and cloud today and a high of 25. Tonight, a few clouds, a low of 12. And tomorrow, mix of sun and cloud and a high of 25. In Owen Sound, it's 18 degrees, 15 in Huntsville. Newmarket sitting at 16, 15 degrees in Peterborough, and Barrie, it's 15. I'm Mike Poirier from the Life 100.3 News Center. Now you're up to date.

8. Today's word of life is Colossians 3:15. 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

0: Power Station, Life 100.3. That's the color and what I would say to you. Good morning. It is 8:42 on the Get Up and Go show with Todd, Shirley, and Mike. Todd is off today. Mix of sun and cloud, high of 25. And right now in Barrie, it is 17. So I recently started a backyard gardening project, and I've been getting perennials from a friend and replanting them in my garden. So I went yesterday, got some more, and they looked a little rough last night. I didn't get a chance to replant them, but so they're sitting in Rubbermaid tubs in my backyard. So I gave them a sprinkle of water, and I guess it's a shock to their system, right? They've been pulled up, their roots have been exposed, and, you know, all the dirt was stripped away. And it got me thinking, sometimes when we're growing and going through those thicker parts of life, the yucky stuff, it can feel like we are being repotted too, can't it? Huh. A new season, feeling exposed, things are stripped away, but God is the great gardener. He's in the business of repotting. The soil is his love, faith is the key, and the maturing happens in the dark where you can't see it. You can't dig it up either to check. Make sure you have faith that you are rooted in God's love.
1: The right lane of Highway 11 southbound blocked due to an earlier collision. That's just past Old Barrie Line. Highway 11 also very slow going. That's between Penetanguishene Road and Line 2. No delays to deal with along the 400 or 404. Highway 26, little slow at 28th Avenue East and Owen Sound. Highways 6 and 10 are both moving well. Highway 7 backed up east of Peterborough at County Road 38. And it's a decent drive along Highway 12. I'm Mike Poirier, your life traffic update.
2: Hey, Kev. I'm totally crushing her, bud. I'm bucked out over a week.
3: That's not good, Chet.
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2: 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Just the way she works.
3: Old school guys get booked out because they're doing it wrong, Chet.
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3: Yeah, tell that to the guy you're asking to wait a week.
2: That's normal. 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
3: Normal is the enemy of great, Chet. 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
2: I guess they don't have much of a choice now, do they?
3: They do now.
4: For a new school AC company that always measures, never guesses, and fixes the normal problems old schoolers can't, call Measure Twice Kev at centralheatingandair.ca.

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2: Is that a new song?
3: Good morning, Shirley.
4: Hey, good morning, Sunshine.
3: Well, can you believe we are already approaching the halfway point of August?
4: No, I can't.
3: Oh, I tell you, summer always seems to move a little faster once we get here. The vacations, the college weekends, the late sunsets, and suddenly, Shirley, you find yourself wanting to slow everything down and soak up every moment while you can.
4: I'm there right now, brother.
3: You're soaking it up?
4: Nicely. Yep.
3: I like that. Okay, well, here's something to ponder as we head into the weekend. When you think about everything God has done in your life, is there anybody else who could have carried you this far?
4: No, there's been a few that have tried, but only God can do that.
3: And that leads into our pick hit of the week. And I know you're going to touch on that a little bit. It speaks right into that gratitude. Patrick Mayberry, he brings passion, joy, and powerful faith with anybody else, surely.
4: Have you heard how this song actually came about?
3: I've not.
4: He was singing in a men's prison. And at the end of his singing, he did the altar call. Who wants to give their life to Christ? And a few guys would put up their hands. He would go through the prayer and he would say anybody else.
3: Wow.
4: 5-6 more hands would go up. He'd go through the prayer and he would ask again. He had to ask several times. And so this song was born from a prison ministry and men giving their lives to Christ when they're asked, is there anybody else?
3: Oh my goodness. I couldn't have said it any better. It's an uplifting and full of conviction type song, Shirley, because when you know what God has done, you know there's nobody else like him.
4: Amen.
3: So here it is. It's Patrick Mayberry with Anybody Else, your pick hit of the week on Life 100.3.

0: 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That's Patrick Mayberry and anybody else. That's your pick hit of the week. Good morning. It's 8:54 on the Get Up and Go show with Todd, Shirley, and Mike. Todd's on vacation. Mix of sun and cloud, high of 25. Right now in Barrie, it is 17. You know what? Knowing the background of that story, why it even came to be, that just makes it an even more awesome song. Oh, this morning at 8:10, we announced our winner of the Great Canadian Barbecue Party Contest, and it was John Vanderwind in Peterborough. Congratulations, John. We cannot wait to come and be part of the grand prize. He has won a $1,400 premium beef package with ground beef steaks, stew beefs, roasts, and so many more cuts from Heritage Cattle Company in Peterborough. We thank Heritage Cattle Company for coming alongside of Life 100.3 and giving this beautiful, beautiful prize in such an economy as we live. And we're going to host an end of summer barbecue party for 10. We're going to go. The Get Up and Go show is coming to your house, John. Look out. We're going to bring the food. We're going to bring some music. And of course, we're going to bring some backyard games. I don't know if we're going to play backyard whack-a-mole or not, but make sure Todd goes in the hole. I have an inflatable club. I just want to get him. Never mind. We're going to have so much fun, and it's so incredible that you have won this prize. John Vanderwind in Peterborough, congratulations.
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0: It's 8:56. It's 17 degrees here in Barrie. That'll do it for us. Have a blessed and restful weekend. Make sure you take some time out and give God all the glory for everything in your life. Here's Andrew Rip. I'd do it again on Life 100.3.

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4: But their strengths drive us nuts, because too much of a good thing isn't a good thing. 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You know, and if I would have been raised that way, I wouldn't be here on the radio with you today. So we have to see that, oh, this is a strength to develop, not a problem to eliminate.
5: Yeah.
4: And that's a powerful choice that parents have.
6: 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I'm John Fuller.
5: We had a fascinating conversation last time with Dr. Kathy about her book, Eight Great Smarts. 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
6: Yeah, and Dr. Kathy Cook is always a favorite with our audience, Jim. She's a speaker, an author, researcher, podcaster, and she founded a great organization called Celebrate Kids. As you said, we're covering some of the content in her book, Eight Great Smarts. 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
5: Dr. Kathy, welcome back.
4: Thank you. I'm so happy to be here.
5: It's fun.
4: Thank you for your support.
5: I enjoy talking with you because you love kids.
4: Totally.
5: I love kids.
4: Yeah.
5: Kids are hilarious. They're so, first of all, I don't know if this is a smart or not, but kids are so blunt.
4: True.
5: They're just out there, right? You know, especially like things like different hair color, mm-hmm. different skin color. They just say it.
4: They don't have a filter like
5: right.
4: we do.
5: They haven't developed that yet.
4: Right.
5: I don't know. Sometimes you got to be right as a parent, right?
4: Yes, this is true.
5: And then you start saying things like, oh, we don't say that to people. Did you ever? That experience is so funny. Mm. Listen, we covered last time the word smart child, the picture smart child, the logic smart child, and it was good.
4: Thank you.
5: It really is good. And it's one of those concepts that you can really latch into. Mm-hmm. It's kind of like I mentioned last time, like Kevin Lehman with the birth order mm-hmm. book. It may not fit 100%, but there right. are, it's like a spiritual kind of insight that somebody like you or Kevin Lehman or Gary Chapman, mm-hmm. you just hit on it and yeah. it's right there. And once you expose it to the rest of us, we're going, oh my goodness, she's absolutely right.
4: I love that. I do think this is visible. You can see this
5: yeah.
4: and you can see it in yourself and you can see it in kids, which does make it really fun.
5: How do we manage patience with children's smarts when we don't align with that smart? And I think that really does drive some parents a little to impatience.
4: Oh, totally understandable. It's not about us. It's about them. You know, you chose to have children or you chose to be a teacher. So we love them well by letting them be who they are with boundaries, which are blessings when love is the goal. So just, if you have a word smart kid, it doesn't mean to let them talk forever. There needs to be obedience. There needs to be blessings. But we offer input and instruction so that they can be smart with their smarts. Not that they would have the smarts diminished in them.
5: You know, so often as parents, we say to ourselves, I wish I could have a do-over.
4: Mm.
5: You know, especially when the kids are young and we lack patience to do the right thing. And, we get angry. We
4: sure.
5: have an outburst. Hopefully that's it. And there's no physical issues or something like that. But in the normal parenting, how do we get ahead of that? I know so many people having children right now. It's awesome. And I'd love to be able to have them tip into this discussion. But as a parent, How do you not have those regrets? How do you do it well the first time? I mean, what would you say to a 28-year-old young mom who's got a new child, and or maybe a 3-year-old?
4: Right.
5: And,
4: right.
5: you know, how do I not make those mistakes?
4: But there's a big part of me that wants to say you will make those mistakes.
5: That's fair.
4: So it's how you respond to them that really matters.
5: What do you concentrate on as a new parent to make sure that you minimize those mistakes? Patience.
4: Raising the children you were given, not the children you wish you had.
5: Oof.
4: Making sure that if you have a picture smart child, you ask about her vivid imagination and you spend a lot of money on paper and watercolor.
5: Right. And be okay with it.
4: And you'd be okay with that.
5: What
4: and
5: if they color the walls? That's
4: well,
5: the problem.
4: Well, then if, so maybe you have, yeah.
5: Or maybe you do. Like, well, this is your wall.
4: Exactly.
5: Yeah.
4: If your child can handle the fact that this is your wall, but this isn't your wall, let them color on the wall. It's just a wall.
5: And you can
4: paint it. And then you make the, but if it's disobedience, then the child, there's a consequence, which would include that the child gets to repaint the wall. So there is a consequence for the choice, but we expect them to be smart with their smarts. We honor who God's created them to be, and we want to give them opportunities to be successful. So we do let them finger paint, but we do it outside, and they're wearing clothes that we don't care if they get messy, and that we believe in our believing that God was smart to make our children this way, and that it's our privilege, responsibility to nurture them up in the way that they've been created to be, to believe that your picture smart children will be, you know, art teachers or historians or great Bible scholars because they can see it come alive in their mind and they teach with such vivid language that everybody in their church is like, that was the best message ever. Like, believe that God's done something powerful for your kids and don't get in the way. And if you're in the way, apologize, ask to be forgiven, get yourself some help, know who you are, celebrate that. Don't lust after somebody else's smarts. I could go on and on.
5: Yeah, no, it's good.
4: This is why I wrote the book, you know, to give people hope that they can get it right, because it's complicated. Kids are complex.
5: This is a little tongue-in-cheek, but it's actually true. When our boys were young, I mean, they were out on the sidewalk painting with chalk. Guess who came to pay a visit? The HOA president.
4: Oh, my goodness.
5: We don't allow chalk painting.
4: No.
5: I mean, my kids are like 5 and 3.
4: That's wrong.
5: Totally wrong. So anyway, but I'm sure a few people are going, yep, that's my HOA too.
4: Right.
5: But, you know, roll with the punches. Find a way to let your kids express themselves appropriately.
4: Right. And this is our chance for us to say, no, we will obey our rulers. You know, that's biblical.
5: Yeah, that's a great way to handle it.
4: And then we find the backyard cement, you know, where they can't be seen.
5: Pour a slab back
4: there. Or we go to the park to swing on the swing set, but we take our bucket of sidewalk chalk and we leave really cool messages on the sidewalk. God loves you.
5: Oh, that's good.
4: And have you noticed the daisies in the corner? I mean, and then the next kids who come get blessed by that.
5: For the new listeners today and viewers, let's hit the 8 just topically. Let's hit them and then we'll pick up descriptions on the latter end.
4: Okay. And everybody has the capacity for all 8. I want to say that because God's a generous God. So word smart people think with words. Logic smart people think with questions. Picture smart people think with their eyes, with visuals. Music smart people think with rhythms and melodies. Body smart people with movement and touch. Nature smart people with patterns, people smart people with other people, and self-smart people think deeply inside of themselves with reflection.
5: This is going to be good. I'm looking forward to covering hopefully all of them if we can, but certainly most of them. Music smart, you mentioned that one. I am not music smart. Man, I am like tone deaf.
4: Yeah.
5: I don't have it.
4: And okay, that's okay. It's okay to say that that's number 7 or 8 for me if I were to make a list, because to think that we have all 8 to the max would be arrogant and that's not appropriate. But those of us who do have music smart brain cells, we think with rhythms and melodies. We make music when we're excited. So we whistle, toe tap, bebop, and we might choose a church for the quality of the worship. And we might spend a lot of our free time and our money on music. And these are kids who will go to the nursery when they're 2 and they'll find the Glockenspiel. Those are kids asking for piano lessons when they're 6.
5: Oh, wow.
4: So you can look at what do they enjoy in their free time? And that's going to show you maybe what they're going to grow up and become.
5: I remember Troy and I only went to his piano lesson once. And it was like 8 weeks in. So the piano instructor says, let's play the key of G. If you don't know where it's at, ask your parent.
4: No.
5: So I'm sitting on the bench with him and Troy's looking at me like, where's G? I'm going, Troy, I'm so sorry. I haven't a clue. So I had to, you know, wave to the teacher and have her come over. I felt like, stupid.
4: I am so sorry again. She didn't need to do that to you.
5: Well, no, but I needed somebody to tell him where G was.
4: Well, anyway.
5: But I mean, that's part of it. So it's hard for me again as a parent to think that my child could be music smart. It's so out of my orbit. Mm. I'm not even sure how to How do I relate to that?
4: I appreciate you bringing that up because there is research that suggests that the earlier the smarts are awakened, the greater the likelihood they're a strength for a lifetime. So normally it would be that the parent would be modeling something that the child would want to become. So my parents were both music smart. So Dave and I developed music smart ability early on in our lives. In your case, you're right. Like you didn't model that for your son. So it's surprising to you. But I think if you don't give a kid piano lessons, you won't know
5: right.
4: if God created that kid to be music smart. Again, created in God's image, not ours. It's 100% wired into us by God and nurtured into children by God's people.
5: Yeah.
4: So God's in charge of all of it, whether it's through the DNA, if you will, the creative intent God has when he makes us, and then the experiences. Like you could take a kid to a concert and they could be like, I want to play the piano. Dad, that was the most amazing thing I've ever heard. And then he's 8 and you start piano lessons because he went to the symphony
5: yeah.
4: and he heard this guy on this big, black, massive piano go crazy nuts. And the kid is like, that was the most beautiful thing I've ever yeah. heard.
5: Interesting. I read some brain research that said before 6 years old, you develop tone ability, tonal ability, and foreign language. If you're exposed before like age 6, you'll pick up foreign languages quicker.
4: Yep.
5: Isn't that interesting?
4: Yeah, the brain is amazing.
5: Yeah. All right, body smart. Now, you can make so much fun of this one, right? I mean, what is a body smart?
4: Oh, come on. These are the movers,
5: hey,
4: shakers.
5: Look at my biceps.
4: Well, your body's smart, Jim, in that you talk with your hands.
5: I do.
4: And I've watched you lean back and lean forward. I talk with my hands. If I put my hands in my pocket, they'll be there for like 10 seconds when I'm giving a speech. But body smart people think with movement and touch. We might be athletic. We might be in drama. We can make our whole body look angry even though we're not. We can pour a glass of milk and not spill. We are the surgeons who will get the body back together right, the chiropractor who keeps the person's body on the table.
5: Huh.
4: You know, the drummer versus the flute player.
5: So like dexterity plays.
4: Dexterity would be part of it.
5: Huh.
4: We turn every chair into rocking chairs. If you're raising a body smart kid, buy him a clipboard and let him study his spelling words walking in the backyard. Let him swing on the swing set when he's memorizing a poem. And that body smartness, if you will, is going to enhance the ability to learn. It seems foreign to us because it might not work for us. But again, it might be the kid that you were given.
5: Hmm. You know, in that context, there's been a lot of many, many articles talking about over-prescription on ADHD, ADD.
4: Yes.
5: I would think this plays into that. Body smart people can be very active and irritating, if I could say it that way.
4: Yes.
5: So parents, from what I understand from the literature, a lot of parents are over

0: And if you're the most body smart kid in the class, you're not allowed to move if it makes it hard for the teacher to teach and hard for the other students to learn. You can choose to control yourself. So I read about this in the book, a child who drums their fingers on the table, which is a combination of maybe music smart and body smart, and they like it. It actually calms them down. It might give them energy, but it's bothering everybody else. You can teach that child to take their fingers and do it on their thigh under the desk.
1: Huh.
0: And I'll say to kids, it's not as satisfying because it doesn't make noise,
1: right?
0: But it's not about you being happy all the time.
1: Ooh,
0: it's about you learning to live in community, and you need to do that. And by the way, guys, learning to live in community starts in the family. So it's not a question, like for our listeners, it's not a question of how do I get that to stop? Like, stop it, stop it, stop it. It's how do I redirect all that energy to something less offensive? And that's doable. But again, it takes instruction, not punishment. And it takes compassion and empathy and love and a choice.
1: Yeah.
0: And I love your emphasis on patience. Absolutely.
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4: Several years ago, a pastor contacted me with respect to a couple to whom he had been providing some marriage counseling. 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
1: Dr. Kathy, what does it look like to be nature smart? This one I'm a little lost on as well.
0: These kids think with patterns, and so do the adults. They know that it's not a blue jay, it's a blue bird, because they remember where the blue goes on the body or the wing of the bird.
1: Huh.
0: They might know the names of the clouds. You know, I travel every week on an airplane. You'd think I'd know the names of the clouds. I don't. I'm not terribly nature smart, although I'm word smart. My vocabulary for nature is weaker. Nature smart kids would rather be outdoors than indoors. They'll do better in biology than they will in chemistry. Huh. They'll do better in earth science than they will in physics. They want to sit outside at a restaurant. They love to get dirty. They dig in the dirt, and they'll run the pet store at the mall, and they'll be dog walkers when they're 14 earning money for church camp in the summer.
1: Hmm. Yeah, I hadn't even thought about it in terms of those patterns that we see and watching snowflakes or
0: exactly
1: something. Right.
0: Yeah, the nature smart kid looks out the window and is distracted by that and talks to the dog more than they talk to the mom.
1: Yeah.
7: What are some ways then, Dr. Kathy, that we can foster that child who just longs to be outdoors?
0: And
7: maybe my lifestyle right now and ours as a family doesn't allow for so much time outdoors.
0: I appreciate that question. Maybe we're living in an apartment and it's not safe to be out at a park. But you can go to the park as a family. You can walk through a botanical garden for free in most cities. You can go to a garden shop and buy a tulip or a geranium and plant it, and it's on the windowsill of your child's bedroom. And you could ask for a zoo membership for Christmas rather than another toy that a week later they'll forget they have in the closet.
1: Mm.
0: So, and I think, again, we can do this. I love your question, John, because we're born with the capacity for all eight, but they do have to be awakened. And it's the activities and the games and the books and the conversations that will do that.
7: Yeah. Yeah. My wife is definitely a nature smart person.
0: Cool.
7: I like the outdoors, but we spent so many summers camping.
0: Perfect.
7: To the point where at one point, one of our daughters said, do we have to do this again? I'm so tired of camping. And I think what I hear you saying is give them opportunities and you'll find out.
0: Yes. Do they gravitate toward that or not? If we never give them the opportunity for camping or piano lessons, we

0: won't know and they won't know where their gifts might lie.
1: This idea of people smart, that's intriguing to me. I would assume that would be things like they can read a room pretty quickly.
0: Yes.
1: They know the people. They see behind the eyes of that person.
0: Yeah.
1: But children actually have that capacity?
0: Oh, yes, sir. And this, I think this is the most important smart, because it's how they know who is safe for them.
1: Okay.
0: They can walk into a room and go, oh, I'm going to sit there. Or then, oh, I'm going to avoid that person. And these are the kids who, you know, your sons, when they were young, they walked up to you and they wanted you to say yes, but you had no written all over your face, so they turned away. And then you're like, can I help you? And the kid is like, no. And you're like, I have time now. And the kid is like, I don't care, you know, because I want a yes. So it's a really, really important skill. It's been awakened later because of the pandemic and masking and eyes down on devices. And we don't ask our kids to look up and say please and thank you.
1: Let's go a little slower on that, because this is critical. I mean, what you're saying is that the years of COVID muted that ability to develop people smarts.
0: It's a great verb that you use there. Right. It's never too late, but we have to understand that we have children from a certain age group, you know, 5 to 10 years old now, maybe, that were raised in that, and we need to help them. And we need to get their eyes off of their devices so that they can look up and go, oh, that person's happy, that person's sad, that person's mad. Otherwise, again, they won't know who's for them.
1: Yeah.
0: And the other thing that's so powerful about being people smart, and you two gentlemen are so good at this, it is interacting with people to develop truth. It's collaborating, networking. These are kids who can debate without arguing. They can persuade and convince without bullying. This is a very, very important skill we want, and we want our kids to be able to, as an example, talk about Jesus Christ without making people mad.
1: Mm.
0: And that's people smart. I would teach it early and I would teach it often.
1: No, that's really good. How do you, and I want to make sure we hear this clearly, in teaching a people smart child not to manipulate? Because you kind of put the dark end of this is their ability to manipulate is quite high.
0: Right.
1: Versus the ability to use their people smart for good.
0: Right.
1: Again, just talk about it in that context. And then for the parent who's now troubled, that they can outsmart the parent.
0: Oh, definitely.
1: Yeah, that's their...
0: Very unfortunate.
1: Yeah, but yeah. Speak to that whole thing.
0: Yeah, all of the eight have a dark side, which I do write about in the book. Yeah, people smart kids can manipulate. I've asked children and young adults, how many of you can get your mom to say yes when she should have said no?
1: All the hands go up?
0: At least 80%, and then they laugh. And then I say, don't ever be proud again of doing something you shouldn't have done that you can do. And I can do that as the outside stranger, you know, but so can the mom. The mom can say, now that they're listening to this broadcast, the mom and the dad can say, hey, we're going to listen to this together. I want you to hear from the expert. And we're going to train you to use your ability for good and not evil. So you can be full of grace more readily than somebody else, but we're not going to let you manipulate anymore. So this is where the mom stands up for herself and has respect and says to the child, we're not going there. I said no, already answered. Go to bed. And I'm not, again, that's a whole nother episode, but we can do that. And we can make sure that our kids know that you have a talent and a gift that God's chosen for you. Praise God. Don't use it the way you're using it.
1: Okay. Last, we did get through these and
0: I'm amazed.
1: Yeah. Self-smart, which I do want to just pause on this one because it's really intriguing to me.
0: Mm-hmm.
1: I think it's a little, less clear.
0: Okay.
1: The self-smart one.
0: Yeah.
1: What does that world look like for the self-smart child?
0: Although it's last, it's not least important. Like just something has to be last,
1: yeah.
0: Right? So self-smart people think deeply inside of themselves.
1: Uh-huh.
0: They've never heard an easy question. Even what do you want for lunch? Well, I saw that mom has ham in there, but I had it yesterday. I don't know. I wonder what we're having for dinner. That might help me decide. Seriously, every question can require a complex analysis.
1: Wow.
0: And it needs to feel right. So they need patience. And they, you know what they tell me, Jim? They tell me they're slow. These are the children to tell me they're stupid.
1: Oh, interesting.
0: Because there's
1: But they're thinking deeply.
0: They're thinking deeply.
1: So it's quite opposite.
0: It's exactly.
1: Yeah.
0: Exactly. And it's so interesting. They need quiet, peace, privacy, and space.
1: Ugh.
0: And many of them tell me, but I share a bedroom. And my dad looks under the mattress and my mom empties the backpack. I'm like, they share, you're a kid, you know. But let them go out on the porch swing and think something through.
1: Yeah.
0: If you do family devotions, start it out and share the message for the night and share your worship song and pray and then give them all a question and let everybody in the family separate for 4 minutes. You can go to wherever you want as long as you are within the sound of the bell. And when the bell rings, come back. Everybody will benefit from that, but the self-smart kids are like, oh, cool. Because now they can think without you staring at them while they're thinking, which drives them absolutely nuts. So peace, quiet, privacy, space. to encourage them to know that you're not slow, you're a deep thinker, it'll change them. Yeah. And understand the thing that's hard, Jim, a lot of self-smart people, their joy is knowing. And so they're not likely to share with the church, the community, the school, or the mom and dad what they know, which is sad, because they tend to know very, very good things. And we must encourage them to share.
1: Yeah, that's so good.
0: I hope that makes sense.
1: It does. It does. I'm just thinking about that because I think I have one who is that.
0: Mm-hmm.
1: In terms of the bent.
0: Yes.
1: I mean, like you said, you're all of this, but what sprouts out is a tendency or a more predictable pattern, right?
0: Right.
1: I'm thinking of Lee Strobel, who we had on the broadcast, the author of Case for Christ.
0: Yes.
1: He was an atheist journalist. And he encouraged me to ask the boys a question and the listeners to ask their teen 20-somethings a question. And it was, if Jesus had to answer a question immediately, what question would you ask him? So it does a lot. The way you frame that, it's an immediacy thing.
0: Yeah.
1: It kind of boils it down to what is the question you would ask God, right?
0: Oh, right.
1: And so I was having lunch with Trent and Troy, and I asked this. And it's so funny because their bents came out.
0: Oh, I love it.
1: You know, Trent, the biochemistry guy, and I said it to him. And Trent says, give me 20 minutes, and I'll have an answer. Huh. I mean, I'm talking to like on the mark at 20 minutes. He goes, okay, I've got my answer.
0: Oh,
1: okay,
0: that's
1: is it?
0: So cool.
1: And he goes, I'd like to know, what element are we missing that's right in front of us that God used to create the universe?
0: Come
1: on.
0: And
1: I went, wow, okay, that's good. And Troy immediately said, I'd ask him why we suffer. And this is my scientist and my philosopher theologian.
0: Oh, that's so good.
1: You know, I would encourage parents to do that because
0: really
1: I think
0: good.
1: It fits here, Kathy, with your information. I think it gives you an insight into where your kids are.
0: Yes, it's excellent.
1: And, you know, at age-appropriate levels. But I think it's wonderful. It starts moving you in that direction. Let me ask you this right at the end here. It's been wonderful, as always, to have you on. Always good energy. Mm-hmm. And, you know, I'm hopeful the parents listening are benefiting and going, aha, oh, writing a note on your phone. Got to talk to my husband tonight about that one.
0: Love it.
1: But right at the end, we spent the last 2 days exploring the different ways we're smart. And this applies to us too as parents.
0: Yes.
1: Know thyself, right?
0: Yes.
1: What are some things you hope our audience takes away from this conversation?
0: Oh, I appreciate that. Additional belief that God has been good to them, to make them how he's made them, and that their children were strategically and intentionally created to be who they are for his glory and for this family. And we need to walk in that reality. I hope that there are adults who have realized that maybe they've not stretched themselves in ways that they could. I know of people who hear me speak and go back to college because they realize that they can do something that they've always wanted to do, but
1: just
0: thought they couldn't do. Absolutely.
1: Wow.
0: Because if you're not terribly word and logic, you don't think you're designed for school, but you absolutely are. Plus you do have word and logic. You just have to choose to go there. So maybe we've encouraged people to not look down on themselves, but to realize that they're smart too. Because you know what, guys, smart is a power word. It's a good word. When we think we're smart, we study. If you don't think you're smart, you don't bother studying because you don't think it'll help.
1: Right.
0: So it's just fascinating. So I pray for very, very strong encouragement, and I pray that there'll be practical conversations that people will choose to have, as you've directed us beautifully to have.
1: Yeah, and it's such an amazing thing that God invites us in to be part of the gospel.
0: Oh, such a privilege, right?
1: We have to be there. We're that part of the ingredient.
0: Oh, I love
1: and
0: that.
1: And then the Holy Spirit comes with his ingredient. And the Lord moves, you know? But it takes that care of an adult or a person in someone's life to make a difference. Well, Dr. Kathy, it's been good.
0: I'm so grateful to be here, guys. Thank you so much.
1: Always good wisdom and insights
0: from
1: you. And your wonderful book, 8 Great Smarts, Discover and Nurture Your Child's Intelligences. Not one, but some part of all 8.
0: Right.
1: So I want to encourage you to get your copy from Focus on the Family Canada. When you do, all the proceeds go right back into helping Canadian families to thrive in Christ. So join us in ministry and let's help families across the country. And when you get in touch, ask about our age and stage emails. This is a great thing. I mean, Dr. Kathy, so what we did finally is create a mechanism in which parents can sign their kids up by birthday on the website. And we send information every week about parenting tips for the 2-year-old or the 5-year-old all the way up to 18.
0: I love it. I've done some of the videos for them. I think it's a brilliant idea.
1: Contributed. And man, I'm excited about it. We have about 200,000 people that are in it now.
0: Fabulous.
1: And I want millions of parents to be able to tap that information. It's absolutely free. Just sign up and we'll send you that every week.
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8: 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With the conclusion of his message, Power Up Your Parenting Skills, Proverbs for Parents, here's David.
9: Well, as you know, I'm a parent. I've had four children. I have now 12 grandchildren and one great-grandchild and four more on their way. So I'm into the parenting business, and I learned a lot about being a parent as I learned with Donna the things to do and not to do. We made some mistakes, but we stayed together and prayed for our kids and helped them grow up. And now we're watching our children do that with their children, and it's wonderful to see that many of the principles that we learned and taught them, they're teaching too. Parenting is a tremendous opportunity and a great responsibility. I'll be honest with you, sometimes you just shake your head and say, now what do I do? But the Lord God is with you, and the principles of the Bible are so helpful. So we are getting ready to finish up this two-day discussion of Proverbs for Parents, and we'll get to that in just a moment. But before we open our Bibles together to the book of Proverbs, let me just remind you again that Israel matters a lot to God, and I'm sure his heart is wounded as he sees what is happening in our country now, as many are cursing Israel, and anti-Semitism is on the rise here, and it's a really disturbing thing, because the Bible says if you don't bless Israel, if you curse Israel, it does not fare well for you. History has proven that. And how important it is that we stay focused as believers on the nation of Israel and love these people as God would have us love them. This book is all about God's heart for Israel, and it's yours for the asking during the month of August for a gift of any size to Turning Point to help us with the teaching of the Word of God around the world. Thank you so much for your support. And now, here is part two of Powering Up Your Parenting Skills, Proverbs for Parents.
10: What I really want to talk with you about primarily is the fact that parents are not only called upon to disciple their children, they're called upon to discipline their children. Discipline is almost going out of style. And if you don't believe that, travel on an airplane. I'm quite a traveler. And when I see them coming through the front door, I begin to pray as they move toward my seat. Oh, Lord, keep them at least 7 or 8 rows away. Because it is overwhelming to me how parents allow their children to do anything and don't even make any attempt to bring discipline or control into the life. Where did this all start? Well, it didn't come from Solomon, I promise you, because let me tell you what Solomon has to say about all this. This would not get me any acclaim on talk shows today, but I'm just going to read to you what the Bible says. First of all, the Bible says that discipline is proper for every child. That's the first principle. It's proper for every child. Notice chapter 3, verses 11 and 12. Here are the Proverbs. My son, do not despise the chastening of the Lord, nor detest his correction. For whom the Lord loves, he corrects, just as a father, the son, in whom he delights. Proverbs 29 and verse 17 says, correct your son, and he will give you rest. Yes, he will give delight to your soul. Hebrews 12:7 says, if you endure correction, God deals with you as with sons. For what son is he whom the father does not chasten? So no matter how big or how strong or how mean, every child is to be under discipline. What is happening in this world of ours is that is dominated by humanist philosophy is the accumulated effect of several generations of young people who have not been under any discipline at all. And in the name of freedom, we have turned them loose too soon, and we are living with the sad result of our negligence. Paul Harvey expressed the conviction of many of us when he said these words. He said, I am against giving youth more freedom. They've already about as much freedom as an unguided missile. Jesus didn't campaign for unlimited freedom. He bound himself to God's will. We need some Christian youth with direction and purpose and faith and dedication, and that is born in the home. Sooner or later, we have to decide that. Last I knew, parents were still supposed to be in control. And discipline is proper for every child. Notice the second proverb. Discipline proves our love for our children. Proverbs 13:24 is known to most of you. It says, he that spares the rod hates his son, but he who loves him disciplines him promptly. Chastens him early, says the New King James. Do you remember your parents saying something like this? I'm going to discipline you, and I want you to know that's because I love you. Or maybe this sticks in your mind as it does mine. This hurts me more than it does you. That last statement seemed to always be reserved as an introductory remark before I was really going to get it. Isn't it interesting that the number one reason that parents give for not disciplining their children is because I don't want to spank them because I just love them too much. But in reality, when we refuse to discipline our children, we are demonstrating the exact opposite, that we do not love them. We do not love them enough to stand in the way of their making the kinds of mistakes that can multiply into the critical, life-threatening mistake. Dr. James Dobson, in his bestseller, Dare to Discipline, has written that the parent has got to convince himself that discipline is not something he does to the child, but something he does for the child. The attitude toward the child must be, I love you too much to let you behave like that. When you see parents letting their children run wild and not standing in the way of their disobedient behavior, do not make the false conclusion that they must really love their children a lot because they don't want to touch them. They don't love them enough to stand in the way of that which is destroying them and those around them. So discipline is a demonstration of your love for your children. How many of you know that when the Father up above disciplines us, it's because he loves us? When he works us over, it's because he cares about us. You know, there's an old adage that if you're a football player and you never get chewed out by the coach, it's probably not because you're good, it's because you're unimportant to the plan for the team. What you want to worry about is when they never say anything to you at all, when they just act like you're not there, when you're standing on the sideline and they don't even know your number. So when you get chewed out by the coach, it's because they probably think you're going to have a part in the game plan, so they want to make sure you get it right. Almighty God wants us to be a part of the game plan, and he wants us to get it right. So just as we discipline our children, God disciplines his children as well. Number three, discipline postponed will be ineffective. Notice what it says in Proverbs 19:18. Chasten your son while there is hope, and let not your soul spare for his crying. Do not set your heart on his destruction, is another translation. Chasten your children while there's hope. I had a woman come to me some years ago, and she wanted to know how early she should begin to discipline her children because she was starting to have some trouble. How old should they be before I begin to discipline them? And I made the serious mistake of saying, well, how old are they? She said, the oldest one's 11 and the youngest one's 9. I didn't have the heart to tell her that the game was over, and she lost. You can't wait. The Bible says you have to discipline them while there's hope. What does that mean? Well, you have a chance to make a difference. If you wait until all of the values and the systems are well in place in their lives, and then you try to intervene, you will have a very difficult time making any impact on that child. And I encourage you not to wait, but to begin early. And I am not a psychologist nor a family counselor. I am not here to answer all the questions of the particular variety of how do you deal with that and how old should a child be, but I am here to tell you that when your children begin to demonstrate rebellion against you, that is the seed of rebellion in their heart because they're born with an old nature, and that rebellion needs to be confronted or it will grow into a full-size rebellion. Some psychologists have suggested that the troubled teenage years are just a condensation of all the discipline that has or has not been administered in the early years of the child's life. When you examine what some parents are told by modern psychologists, you can understand why discipline is postponed and avoided. There are so many conflicting ideas in the great mass of man's wisdom that the only option left to the modern secular parent is to put all the various theories in a hat and pull one out at random. These diverse ideas have one common denominator. They are the product of this world and of man's wisdom. Why not take what God says? Do the best you can to take the principles of God's word and put them into operation. One man said this, "Alas, we arrive at the door of adolescence. The dynamic time of life which comes with a pimple and goes out with a beard. Those flirtatious years when girls begin to powder and boys begin to puff. It's an exciting phase of childhood, I suppose, but to be honest, I wouldn't want to stumble through it again. By the way, have you heard of the new wristwatch created exclusively for the anxious parents of teenagers? After 11 p.m., it wrings its hands every 15 minutes." And most of us parents know what that's all about. Well, discipline postponed will be ineffective. Here's the next principle. Discipline purges wrong conduct from a child's life. That's what the Proverbs say. 22:15 says it this way, "Foolishness is bound in the heart of a child, but the rod of correction shall drive it far from him." Let me read that again. "Foolishness is bound in the heart of a child, but the rod of correction shall drive it far from him." How do you correct misbehavior? You make children understand there's a penalty associated with what they do that is wrong. I love the story about the mother of three very small children who was trying to get ready to go out with her husband for a late dinner engagement, and the children all slept in the same room upstairs. They were playing the games that children all play, especially when their parents are supposed to be doing something else beside parenting. They would not quiet down. They continued to talk and laugh and get it out of bed, even though they were threatened regularly by their irritated mother. Finally, when she had all she could stand, she went to the bottom of the stairs and she shouted, "If I hear one more word out of any of you, I'm coming upstairs." And everything quieted down. About 5 short minutes later, the noise level began to build again. True to her promise, she grabbed a towel, wrapped it around her head, which had been totally immersed in the kitchen sink and the rinsing stage of her shampoo. Up the stairs she stomped and into the room, which had now gotten very quiet. "I'm not coming up here again," she said. "Now you kids stay in bed and be quiet." The silence was deafening as she walked out of the room, but as she stood outside the door for a moment, she heard the littlest of the children ask, "Who was that?" Now, I suppose something could be said for scaring our children into obedience. But God has a better way. And God's better way is the application of the Board of Education to the seat of knowledge. How many of you know that works? The psalmist says something similar. It is good for me that I have been afflicted, that I might learn thy statutes. He confesses earlier in the Psalms, before I was afflicted, I went astray, but now I have kept your word. Hebrews 12:11 says it this way. No chastening for the present seems to be joyous, but grievous. Nevertheless, afterward, it yields the peaceable fruit of righteousness unto which they are exercised thereby. In other words, discipline isn't fun, either for the child or for the parent. And it's grievous. It brings hurt. But afterwards, it proves that it can provide the result you're looking for, which is godliness in the life of a child. I realize that this, again, runs cross current with most modern counsel. If you want to ruin a party, stand up and give a little speech on how to discipline your child, because nobody seems to be very much involved in it these days. Let me give you the next principle. Discipline properly administered will not hurt your child. Listen to this very frank proverb, 23:13. Withhold not correction from the child, for if you beat him with the rod, he will not die. Isn't that a great thought? Now, it may sound like he's dying, but he's not going to die. On numerous occasions, I've been told by honest parents that the reason they don't discipline their children is because they fear they may cause some physical harm. Let's face it, we've been all over the ballpark in this area. We've come through the permissive age of no corporal discipline into the present age of the child abuse syndrome. We didn't spank our children then because we didn't believe in it. We don't spank them now for fear that someone will report us to the authorities. If we're really honest, most of us do such an inadequate job of discipline, not out of the fear of hurting our children, but rather out of the refusal to inconvenience ourselves. We yell at our children from one end of the house to the other because we're too lazy to get up and go where they are and take care of the problem. We let all of the intentional problems grow. How many of you know that if you don't deal with it right when it begins, it escalates and two things happen. They get more disobedient and you get more angry. We're going to talk about that in a moment. Let me give you the next principle from Proverbs. Discipline proceeds in spite of crying. The Bible says in Proverbs 19:18, chasten your son while there is hope, and don't let your soul spare for his crying. That's one of the translations of Proverbs 19:18. You know, some parents just, they can't stand the thought that their child will cry. And how many of you know that children have got this figured out? We had one child, and I won't tell you which one it was. The thought of a spanking initiated in immediate sobs, so emotional that I couldn't imagine how they could be any worse after the punishment had been administered. And then we had another child that absolutely refused to cry no matter what happened. But it doesn't make any difference. You're to administer discipline even if there is crying. Crying purges out the things in that child's life that need to be dealt with. Parents know how bedtime prayers can be full of surprises. One little kid, smarting after punishment, finished his prayers with the usual blessings for all of the members of the family save one. Then turning to his father, he said, I suppose you noticed you were not included. The next principle goes like this. Discipline provides help for the child, not release of anger for the adult. This is really important because here is where the watershed is with regard to abuse. No Christian should ever do anything to cause physical harm to their child. God has created a certain part of the anatomy with enough padding so that there can be an administration of justice without abuse. But listen carefully. Ephesians 6:4 says this, Fathers, provoke not your children to wrath, but bring them up in the nurture and the training of the Lord. My good friend, Dr. Haddon Robinson, wrote a little paper on this one time that I got a hold of, and this is what he said. Even though I am to punish my youngsters, I must be certain that the discipline is for their positive good. All of us can sympathize with the mother who said in exasperation, well, the kids were making such a racket that I went in and spanked them. It didn't help much, but it sure did me a world of good. Too often we spank our children because we are irritated or we scold them and nag at them to release our own frustrations. Chastening and admonitions require thought and spiritual sensitivity if it's to be of the Lord. My discipline, no matter what it is, should be designed to bring my children to God. In all of the passages about discipline in the scripture, not one that I know says that discipline is exclusively to penalize. It is always used in the positive context of instruction and correction. It should never be an occasion for a parent to take out his anger or his own irritation on his child. If you're angry, wait. That's the only reason to wait. But don't use your anger as a weapon against your children. Remember, you're big and they're little. I don't know where the abuse syndrome started. I hate everything that's related to it. I see little children who've been the result of child abuse, and I cannot comprehend how anyone could do that. But my friends, when you protect a society that kills the unborn, it's not long before people reason, well, I could have killed him before he was born. It doesn't matter if I beat him around a little bit now that he's here. We've raised a culture of disregard for the human life. And so we live in this delicate balance between the importance of corporal punishment and the very careful protection of our children and our young people from abuse. And God can give every parent who trusts him the wisdom to administer discipline so that they never cross the line. I can tell you, I was disciplined by my parents. My father had the ability to put the fear of God in me. And when I did something really bad, and my mother said, I'm not going to deal with this. Your father's going to deal with it when he gets home. I knew the meaning of fear. And when he got home, he dealt with it. But my father nor my mother ever hurt me or ever did damage to me as a person. I can honestly say that the best I know, I've raised four children and I've never hurt any of my children, but I've gotten their attention a few times. So you can do it. Don't let the world tell you, don't let them pour you into the mold that says you can't discipline your children because that's child abuse. Not to discipline them is to abuse them. Not to deal with their rebellion is to abuse them. Finally, let me give you the last principle and we're finished. Discipline prepares a child for the most important decision in his life. What is it about a Christian home that prepares a young person to deal with life and deal with eternity and deal with the reality of knowing God in a personal way? Discipline sets the context for it. And that's not just my word. Let me read to you this proverb from 23:14. You shall beat him with the rod and deliver his soul from hell. Isn't that interesting? When you channel a child in the right direction, you give him the very best opportunity to know Jesus Christ. When you let him express his own way and go and do his own thing, he usually will do that thing which is not in honor to the Lord. Positive corrective discipline within the home provides the kind of atmosphere that makes it most possible for a child to come to a personal decision about God. Although there are many who come to Christ in the middle or later years of their lives, the vast majority of Christians in our churches are Christians as the result of growing up in a structured Christian home where some form of discipline was practiced. Parents who teach their children love by caring enough to confront them also teach them much about their Heavenly Father who is just like that. My friends, if you want children to grow up in the nurture and admonition of the Lord, it's got to start with you. I'm not here to say that every time a child goes wrong, it's always the parent's fault. I'm reminded that God had two children, put them both in a perfect environment, and they both rebelled. God has given to us the choice to make. But we want to guide those choices by protecting the environment in which the choice is made, and bringing up a child in an atmosphere of loving discipline gives that child the best opportunity to know God and to go on and have a productive life. But mom and dad, it starts with you, and it starts with this. You cannot impart what you do not possess. And if you do not know Jesus Christ personally, you will never be able to lead your children beyond the place where you yourself have gone. So I want to ask you this question. Do you have within you that which is necessary for you to bring your children up in the nurture and admonition of the Lord. Do you know for certain that Jesus Christ is your Savior? Is there something about your life that gives security and stability and strength to your children as they see your faith walk because you're a follower of Christ? And if you do not have that, that's the place to start, whether you're old or young. That's the place to begin. To put your trust in Jesus Christ, Father. To know God through His Son, Mom. And then, through that relationship, to let that influence trickle down to the lives of your kids. That's where it all starts. So I end up where I always end up, don't I? At the foot of the cross, where Jesus Christ can make a difference in your life. If you don't know Him, He sent His Son to die for you, that you might have life everlasting.
9: Amen. And you can receive Him today by just asking Him to come and forgive your sin and take up His abode in your heart, and He will do that. I know He does that. I've seen it happen over the years. So many people whose lives have been changed because Christ came to be a part of their everyday experience. This is Friday, and so it's important for me to tell you that you need to get to church this weekend. I have so many friends who do what I do in the church world, and they all tell me the same thing. There are so many people that they lost during COVID who got comfortable with staying home on the weekends and never came back. It will be to your detriment if that's your story. So don't let it be your story. Step in and do the right thing this week. Get back to church. You may feel awkward at first, but if you do it, God will honor it, and you will soon be back in the fellowship of God's people, growing and ministering to others. I know He will honor you for that. And then we'll see you next week on Monday. Hope you'll join us then. Till then, have a great weekend.
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me. I'm amazed by where I stand. Your cross is the proof. The love made the first move.

High of 25 degrees today with a mix of sun and cloud. It's a great Friday. Here's Ryan Stevenson with Matt Hammett. 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

0: Christian Radio, Life 100.3, Megan Woods and Heaven Down Here. 10:20, good morning, it's Tim Mosserani in for Steve Jones. Well, one of the things I pray somewhat regularly is asking God to give me and teach me more patience. And I have found one of the ways that he is teaching me more patience, and that is through Facebook Marketplace and or Kijiji. Yes, I still use Kijiji. It is the most frustrating thing to try to sell or buy something on Facebook Marketplace, because either you start a conversation with somebody and everything seems to be going well and then they just stop responding, or you can't work out a time to meet, or you do work out a time to meet and then the other person doesn't show up, or you have everything going well and then all of a sudden they change the price. They take off the listing, relist it for a higher price, and you're like, what's the deal? We were going ahead here. Oh man, it's patience. This has happened to me a lot in the past month and I'm just going crazy. And the Lord is teaching me patience. Thank you, Lord.
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8: 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They can't wait to tell everyone about it. But even though series villain Mayor Humdinger has tried to change his ways, he's still causing trouble. Like previous Paw Patrol entries, this cartoony story emphasizes heroism, friendship, and second chances. Some mild peril and bathroom humor pop up, but nothing too serious. We're giving Paw Patrol, the Dino movie, a 4.5 out of 5 for family friendliness. 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I'm Adam Holtz with the Plugged In Movie Review by Focus on the Family.
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Today's word of life, let the peace of Christ rule in your hearts, since as members of one body, you were called to peace. And be thankful. That's today's word of life, Colossians 3:15.

0: 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There's Unspoken, then Walk With Me. It is 10:55. Tim Mosserani in for Steve Jones. Well, I took my kid to Wonderland yesterday. Thought we'd do a bunch of roller coasters, and instead all he wanted to do was the water park. In fact, that's usually what they want to do whenever they go to Wonderland. They just love it so much. And if your kids are like mine, they love water parks. You got to make sure you're listening next week on the Get Up and Go show, because we've got a great prize to give away. We're giving away chances to qualify for a family getaway for four to Americana Water Park in Niagara Falls from Attractions Ontario. This prize includes a one-night stay at the resort and four passes to the Waves Indoor Water Park. Make sure you are tuning all next week on the Get Up and Go show for your chance to qualify.
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Today and tomorrow, both beautiful, high of 25 degrees and a mix of sun and cloud. Sunday, we could see some showers. Zach Williams, Wait For Me on Life.

0: 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There's Ann Wilson and Strong. 11:21, it's Tim Mosserani in for Steve Jones. Good morning. So how has your summer gone so far? It's been 1.5 months that the kids have been out of school. They actually get an extra week of summer this year, so they've got 3 weeks left. Still a good chunk of summer left. But how has yours been? You know what? Every spring, I fall into the same trap. May and June come, and I think, okay, summer's coming up. Things are going to slow down. It won't be as crazy. And then the total opposite happens when summer hits. We're so much busier because here's what happens. You're still working full time, right? Nothing changes for you. But now the kids have no school. They're in camp instead, for example. So now there's no school bus. You have to drive them back and forth. You have to pick them up as well. And then when they're not at camp, they're at home. So you got to think of things to do with them to entertain them. And then you want to have a good summer on your own and with them. So you're trying to cram everything in, cottage weekends and trips and road trips, and you're trying to fit it all in. Meanwhile, the kids are still in sports and you're trying to fit in all the summer outdoor projects that you're trying to get done that you can't get done in the winter, the yard work, the repairs on the house, this and that. Man, it gets busy. It gets crazy, right? So I try and slow down, take a deep breath, and just enjoy the summer. And yes, there's always a million things to do, but I try and focus on that quality time with my family and with my kids and making sure I get that, because that's not going to be around forever.
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2: 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I think as we're moving forward, we won't be going backwards. You can only go in one direction at one time. 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So I encourage all of you, let's move forward spiritually with the help and power of God.
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Blue Jays got a lot of it crushed yesterday. 7-0 by Boston. Hopefully they can rebound when they play the Yankees tonight. Jake Fritz on Life.

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Let the peace of Christ rule in your hearts, since as members of one body, you were called to peace. And be thankful. That's today's word of life.

0: 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It's the Sidewalk Prophets, Father Let It Be. It is 11:56, Tim Masserani in for Steve Jones. Hey, thank you so much for hanging out with me for the past couple of hours. That is it for me. I am getting out of here. Chuck Swindoll and Insight for Living is next, and then a couple more hours, and then you are at the weekend. Hang in there. Have a great one. God bless you. We'll see you later.
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0: Good afternoon. It's 12 o'clock on Friday, August 14th. I'm Mike Poirier from the Life 100.3 News Center. The major crime unit is on scene in Barrie following the discovery of human remains. In an update this morning from Barrie Police, the OPP's Urban Containment Rescue Team is assisting with the investigation following yesterday's discovery near Ann and Tiffin Street. The scene is not far from last summer's double homicide at a homeless encampment, and police are treating the latest discovery as a separate incident. A Kawartha Lakes man is facing several charges following a collision on Highway 7. The OPP recalled to a head-on incident yesterday between Lindsay and Omimi. One of the drivers tried to flee the scene and appeared to be armed with an edged weapon, according to Constable Jake Danes.
1: It was a blade-like weapon. At first, the male was refusing to place that down. However, officers were able to disarm him and take him into arrest without incident.
0: The 56-year-old has been charged with impaired driving, failing to stop after an accident, and resisting arrest. The Ministry of Labor is investigating a fatal incident in Markham. York Regional Police were called to the area of McCowan Road and Highway 7 yesterday for an injured person. Details about the incident have not been released, but Electra has confirmed that over 6,200 customers were left without power at the peak of the incident. Gray County will be advocating for more childcare spaces. County Warden Andrea Matrozovs will be attending the Association of Municipalities Conference along with some other members of council next week, where they'll be able to meet with provincial leaders. According to Matrozovs, they'll be seeking additional childcare spaces along with additional supports for Georgian College in Owen Sound. Muskoka Lakes has approved additional funding for Hannah Park. Township Council's approved a nearly $300,000 increase to develop a new playground that honors its legacy while providing a safe and accessible space for future generations.
2: We've designed them in a way that we can add amenities as we want. So there's no limit on these playgrounds. We can start to add to them should we get additional funds at a certain time. And that is the nice thing with Hannah Park is it is very big, lots of space there to utilize.
0: That was Manager of Parks, Recreation and Facilities, Corey Moore. Work on the park could begin as early as this fall. The town of Orangeville has installed a new school crossing near Princess Margaret. The crossing is located at the intersection of Sarah and Wellington Street and will also include new stop signs to get students to school safely. A crossing guard will also be positioned at the school crossing during the school year. From the Good News Patrol, firefighters in Utah were able to save a cat named Toast. Fire crews were called to a five-story apartment building which was fully engulfed in flames. Everyone was able to escape the building except a black and gray cat named Toast, who was reported missing. 72 hours after the fire was reported, rescuers going through the building managed to find a closet which had the cat inside and was able to return Toast to their owner. In sports, the Toronto Blue Jays are looking to keep their playoff hopes alive as they take on the New York Yankees. Ontario Premier League, the Simcoe County Rovers are up against Grasshoppe FC, and OJHL preseason begins tonight with the Aurora Tigers home to the Milton Menace. The sunshine will stick around this afternoon. Weather's next.
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0: Central Ontario weather. We'll see a mix of sun and cloud and a high of 25. Tonight, partly cloudy, a low of 12. And tomorrow, mix of sun and cloud and a high of 25. In Owen Sound, it's 24 degrees, 23 in Huntsville. Newmarket sitting at 25, 24 degrees in Peterborough, and Barrie, it's 24. I'm Mike Poirier from the Life 100.3 News Center. 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
0: What do you do when you've done everything right and everything still goes wrong? 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Today on Insight for Living, Chuck Swindoll offers some of the most practical and honest counsel you'll hear. He's not going to pretend the answers are easy. In fact, he's going to give you permission to admit something you may have been afraid to say out loud. If you're in a confusing season right now, these principles from Job chapters 4 through 7 will bring clarity and relief.
1: Job 3, he's in a hole. And these three guys are going, oh, man, I never heard Job say things like this. And of course, they've never been there. They've never probably had a boil. And so Eliphaz decides it's time to say something. And Eliphaz is kind of trying to get a word in. And he says, your words have helped the tottering to stand. And they have. It's not flattery. They have. And you have strengthened feeble knees. And he had. He says, but now it has come to you and you're impatient. You spend all your life giving other people counsel and telling people how to stand firm and how to make it. And now this thing has happened to you. And now we get a chapter, a blast out of you. It touches you and you are dismayed. See the poetry? It has come to you, verse 5, and you are impatient. It touches you and you are dismayed. Is not your fear of God, your confidence and the integrity of your ways, your hope? Isn't that what it's about, Job? I'm not questioning your integrity. But you're impatient with this. And then when he gets Job kind of strung out, listen to the twist in the knife. Remember now, whoever perished being innocent? Or where were the upright destroyed? According to what I've seen, see the experience? According to what I've seen, those who plow iniquity and those who sow trouble harvest it. Got it? Job, you're getting what you deserve. Job, if you're that innocent, why are you here? I've observed people suffer like this when they got sin in their life. Oh, boy. Let the shame begin. Don't ever go there. Don't go there. Serves no one any good. Bad counsel, especially when it isn't true. But the problem is, he's not through. He keeps on, talks about visions in the night over there in verse 13, and talks about the generality, and it's true that mankind is not perfect before God, and we have a maker, and he's the perfect one. We're not. As a matter of fact, he's got it right in chapter 5 and verse 7. We are born to trouble as the sparks fly upward. That's true. That's true. And Job, that's what's happening. But if he had just stopped there, look at verse 8. Little pride seeps in. Now, as for me, I would seek God. I would seek God and I would place my cause before God. Now, that's what I would do. Implying, you haven't done that. How does he know what Job has done? You don't always seek God verbally. Sometime in the silence you seek God deeply. God is the one who does great and unsearchable things. He does wonders without number. I know that, Job could have said. I'm not sitting here like a dummy. I know that God does great and wonderful things. I am covered with boils and I've done nothing wrong. And you're giving me great theology with no understanding. Please. Please. He has the audacity to say at the end of verse 17, "You should not despise the discipline of the Almighty, Job. You're suffering because you're guilty. You're getting just what you deserve. You're not listening to the Lord's reproofs. As a matter of fact, in the long run, you're going to be just fine." Isn't that sweet? Look at verse 25. "You will know also that your," we're in chapter 5, 525. "You will know also that your descendants will be many, your offspring as the grass of the earth. You will come to the grave in full vigor, like the stacking of grain in its season. Behold this. We have investigated this, and it is, and that is the way it is. Hear it and know it for yourself." That's the answer, Job. Done. No charge. Glad to give that to you. Peace of my mind I couldn't afford to lose. Before I move any further, let me say that accusation replaced compassion somewhere in Eliphaz's delivery. And don't think Job missed it. A sick person doesn't lack discernment. If you don't know, and if you don't have God's clear mind with facts to prove it, please, just love them and stay quiet. If there is insight to be gained, it will be gained through the comfort and tender mercy of friends. On occasion, yes, reproofs are there and necessary, but while covered with boils, I doubt it. Job starts right where the man had forgotten. "Oh," says Job in chapter 6. Look at the first word. "Oh. Oh, that my grief were weighed." Eliphaz, "I got 10 dead children." Eliphaz, "Listen to me. Oh, that my grief were actually weighed and laid in the balances together with my calamity, my grief mixed with my calamity of having lost everything, for then it would be heavier than the sand of the sea." Whoa. Great line. Some people carry weight like that. "Therefore, Eliphaz, understand my words have been rash. When people are really underneath it, sometime in the deep, deep pit of it all, out will come words that they will later deeply regret. Let them have that slack. Come on. Let your kids, grown kids, go in a little nuts. Cut them some slack. They'll later understand it, but right now, you know, they've had 18, 20 years of your sermons. Let them just say it without needing to correct them. To be a great counselor requires enormous timing, great wisdom, silence, understanding. Oh, that they could weigh my grief, my calamity. I don't think you'd say these things, Eliphaz. I do know this, says Job at the end of verse 10. I have not denied the words of the Holy One. That's quite a statement. That's not pride. I want you to know, Eliphaz, that in all of this, in the hating of the day I was born, and in the swinging of my fist at the fact that I lived and didn't die beyond birth, and the fact that my misery has gotten unbearable. Oh, Eliphaz, understand,

Have I asked for that? Teach me and I will be silent. Show me how I have erred. Show me. What a wonderful question or statement. Eliphaz, I haven't asked for something special. I haven't sought for some corner on this that you would get involved in it. How painful are honest words? But the end of verse 25, what does your argument prove? What does it prove, Eliphaz? When we're all through with this, we're no better off. You're missing it. Look at verse 28. Please look at me and see if I lie. I love that line. Look, Eliphaz. I don't traffic in lies. By the way, lies are absolutely damning to recovery. Self-lies, lies other people tell. See if I lie. Tell me to my face. Look at me. And if you can't, then desist, meaning pull back, repent, turn around. If there is injustice on my tongue, point it out, verse 30. In chapter 6, Job speaks to his friend, and chapter 7, he speaks to his God, and he turns his case over to the Lord. That's what Job wanted to do. Job is saying, in effect, if I could only have a case brought before the living God, he qualifies as a judge. I would come before him, and I would lay my situation out before him, and I would say, judge rightly, and I will take whatever you have to say. But he's so silent. He doesn't speak to me. Sometimes the silence of God is worse than the voice, because you don't know what he's trying to say. Many a sick person tucked away in a hospital south of us or north of us. Many a room with a child dying with leukemia and hollow-eyed parents sitting beside them. Ah, wrestle with the silence of God. And if you haven't been there, you can't imagine, nor can I. Nor can I. He says to his God, my nights, verse 3, are nights of trouble. They continue, the nights continue. I am continually tossing until dawn. You ever done that? Of course you have. Not like Job, but we have been restless through the night. I've been awake all night, though I've been laying in bed. I have not slept a wink, and I've been awake through the night. My head's been working on the stuff that I'm struggling with. And then on top of that, look at verse 5. My flesh is clothed with worms and a crust of dirt. My skin hardens and runs. Oh, man. My days are swifter than a weaver's shuttle and come to an end without hope. Without hope. He says in a hurried moment of verse 16, just leave me alone. Just leave me alone. For my days are but a breath. And then he pleads, verse 20, have I sinned? What have I done to you, O watcher of men? He's talking to God. He's the one who watches us. Why have you set me as your target? Why am I in your crosshairs? Just tell me why. Silence. Why then do you not pardon my transgression? If there is transgression, why haven't you pardoned it? There's nothing I wouldn't confess. Now then. Perhaps haunted and bothered by the words of Eliphaz, Job speaks like a tormented man here and later. Physically, he's miserable. Emotionally, he is at wit's end, and spiritually, he is confused. Ever been there? Just remember. In addition to all that, he has been blamed and shamed and condemned and rebuked. It's horrible. And those guys had no concept of what he was going through. Unfortunately, when they began to speak, they spewed out their thoughtless words. Let's learn some lessons. Some hurtful lessons learned from Eliphaz and some helpful lessons learned from Job. Okay? I'll make it brief. Three with Eliphaz. Number one, assumptions reduce understanding and insight. Assumptions reduce understanding and insight. I have missed on assumptions
so many times.

0: in my ministry and a number of times in my counsel. When your mind is already made up and you think you've already figured out what caused this, you can't really understand because you're not listening. You're ready to get your points across. Assumptions reduce understanding. Therefore, your words aren't insightful. They're usually condemning. Second, shame blocks grace and hinders relief. Shame-based counsel leaves us under an extra load of guilt. Rather than offering the hope of recovery, it shoves you further into the grave of anguish. I hope you will forever remove from your lips three words: shame on you. They do no good. Here's a third from Eliphaz. Pride eclipses mercy and compassion. When you come across as though you are the final answer in this situation, you stop the flow of mercy. Because pride is pretty stubborn. I read this week of a Christian leader who was traveling with his wife towards Chicago to speak. As he cruised along, he passed his exit, and his wife said, "You missed the exit, honey." Well, that just kind of made him mad. And he said, "I'm driving the car. I know where I'm going. I know if I missed an exit." She said, "You better turn around." He responded, "There's no need for that." Long period of silence. He continued on. The sign ceased reading Chicago. They began talking about Detroit and other cities not so close to Chicago. She says, honey, all the signs for Chicago have stopped. You're going the wrong way." He gritted his teeth and opted for one more exit. When they reached the exit, there was still no sign for Chicago. His wife piped up again, "Honey, stop being ridiculous and turn around." At that point, get this, every man here will understand. He decided to prove her wrong, whatever it took. He began trying to think of a way to get to Chicago without turning around. There was no way. Suddenly he realized he was sinning. He confessed it, gave up, turned around. She said, "See how easy that was." He smiled. "Now, why didn't I do that 20 miles ago?" She said, "Because you are too proud." Guys, we really are. And some of you ladies can be so proud. It's not, we men don't have a corner on it, but we got a lot of the market. And maybe you ladies learned it from us. I don't know. But how ugly it is. You know, if it doesn't read Chicago, but I can't be too dogmatic about that because I drive 100 miles out of the way to prove I know where I'm going if I have to. Here's some positive or some helpful lessons learned from Job. There are two and they're simple. Sometimes people's words only make our troubles worse. You say, how basic can you get? Well, have you learned it? Are you still listening to everybody? No wonder you're confused. Everybody is a poor source for wisdom. Sometimes people's words only make our troubles worse. Don't fall in the trap of believing everything you hear. Every significant decision I have made in the Christian life where I've sought the counsel of others, someone has told me not to do it. They weren't evil people. They just didn't have a clue. But you would have thought they had a corner on it. Don't listen to everybody. Pick your counselors real carefully. There's a lot of bad ones out there. Not all. course, but a lot. Job teaches us sometimes people's words only make troubles worse. Here's a second. Sometimes God's ways only make us more confused. There, I've said it. I've been wanting to say that all through this talk, so I finally worked up the courage. Don't think you need to understand everything that happens. You know what's great to practice in front of a mirror? I call it the shrug. I don't know. You know, I don't care if you have a PhD from Scotland. Just stand in front of the mirror and, you know, nobody around. Just go, I don't know. I really don't know. You know, I can't tell you why that happened. Well, why did all of this? I don't know. I don't know. You know, great news is that God never shrugs. He never says that. With acute perception, he says, I know exactly the way you take. I know why. I know how long. And I know the end. And while you're shrugging in humility, I don't know. He's saying, good for you. You trust me in the mystery. You trust me. He's never promised he will tell us his plan. He's just promised he has one. Right? So, if you have a real deep, dark question for me, don't be surprised. If I say, I don't know. But I do know this. The death of his son was not in vain. I do know this, he died for you. I do know this, if you believe in him, you will go with him forever. Heaven and all the blessings of it, I do know that. I do know that. It's a tough journey getting there, full of a lot of confusion, a lot of struggle, a lot of I don't knows. But when the heavens open and we're there, hey, no more shrugs. Now I know. That's why Job in the middle of this book says, he knows the way that I take. When he has tried me, I shall come forth as gold. My foot has held his steps and not declined. Neither have I turned back from the command of his lips. I have esteemed the words of his mouth more than my necessary food. That's faith. He knows the way that I take. Let's bow together. You just may be one of those unshrugging, proud individuals who were taught that if you say you don't know, you're going to look ignorant. Really, God says you look humble. He honors that. In fact, Proverbs says there's a way that seems right to a man, but the end thereof are the ways of death. You don't know the way to righteousness unless it's through the cross. All other ways spell death. You're surrounded by people who once believed like that, and they've come to the cross. And it's there we saw the life and the light and the way, and we believed in him. I invite you to do that today. No need to plead or beg or cajole or embarrass any of you. I offer you a gift. It's yours to take. It's paid for in full. You just take it. It's called eternal life. Because Christ died and rose from the dead and lives, it's yours to take. And all God's people said, amen.
1: 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And at the end of it all, the greatest gift anyone can receive isn't good advice, it's grace, freely offered, freely paid for. 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Chuck titled today's message, Responding to Bad Counsel. You know, as much as we might try, we can't dismiss the raw authenticity of Job's story. It's not just a distant parable, something tragic that happened to someone else, somewhere else, a long, long time ago. We know it's relevant because we've been there. Life was going just fine until the phone rang, or the marriage cracked, or the pink slip landed on your desk. Just like that, Job's story stopped being ancient history and started feeling a lot like a Tuesday. Here's what Chuck Swindoll wants you to know. Job was a real man. His losses were real losses. And the God who met him in the wreckage is the same God who is present in yours. That's the message in a classic book Chuck wrote called Finding God When the World's on Fire. 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
4: His love for us is unsurpassed. It's absolutely immeasurable. And when we think about the forgiveness of our sins, and we think about all that He is and all that He does, we have a reason to stand in awe of Him. He is the absolute sovereign ruler of this universe, controlling all things at all times. Omnipotent, omniscient, omnipresent, merciful, just, the judge of all mankind. Why should you and I obey Him? Because of who He is.
5: That was an inspiring description of God. And if someone were to ask you, what is God like, what would you say? It's a very important thought to consider because your answers affect you more than you might think. Today on In Touch, the teaching ministry of Dr. Charles Stanley will hear compelling and encouraging reasons to obey God.
4: When you're confronted with a decision to make to either obey or disobey God, what is your response? You say, well, sometimes I do, sometimes I don't. You know what? When you start living a godly life, you won't put up with that sometimes I do, sometimes I don't. There may be failures at times, and there will be weaknesses in moments when all of us don't do exactly what He says do. But you won't have a lackadaisical, spasmodic attitude, well, sometimes I do, sometimes I don't, because you're going to begin to realize that roller coaster living, and that's what that is. Sometimes I do, sometimes I don't. Sometimes I do, sometimes I don't. That's not godly living. That's not the way He wants us to live. And oftentimes, the reason we excuse ourselves is because we've never decided, why do we choose to obey God? Is it obligation? Is it necessity? What is the reason? And then I think sometimes we don't realize the kind of spiritual impact that it has upon our life when we do not obey Him, or when we obey Him for the wrong reasons. I want you to turn, if you will, to Acts chapter 5. Let me give you a little background of what's happening. Peter and John went to the temple. Here's a man who's been lame for 40 years, and they say to him, as he asks something from them, and Peter says, silver and gold have I none, but in the name of the Lord Jesus Christ, he says, rise and walk, grabs him up by the hand, pulls him up, and he stands up and he's healed. Everybody around gets excited. So they're brought before the magistrates, and they're questioned about what they're doing. And so Peter and John answered and said, whether it's right in the sight of God to give heed to you rather than to God, you be the judge. We cannot stop speaking about what we've seen and heard. And they had seen, of course, the Lord Jesus Christ, crucifixion, resurrection, and all the rest. So they are let go, and then they preach in the gospel again. A lot of things are happening. People are being saved. Hundreds and hundreds of people are being saved. They get arrested again. And this time, they get thrown in jail, and the angel of the Lord lets them out. And so when they come looking for them, they can't find them. They're brought before the magistrates again. And listen to what happens in chapter 5, beginning in verse 27. When they had brought them, they stood them before the council. The high priest questioned them, saying, we gave you strict orders not to continue teaching in this name, that is the name of Jesus. And yet you filled Jerusalem with your teaching and intend to bring this man's blood upon us. Listen to what Peter said. But Peter and the apostles answered, we must obey God rather than men. The God of our fathers raised up Jesus, whom you put to death by hanging him on the cross. He's the one whom God exalted to his right hand as Prince and a Savior. to grant repentance to Israel and forgiveness of sins. And we are witnesses of these things, and so is the Holy Spirit, whom God has given to those who obey him. Now, here's the question. What is it that motivated this passion within him to say, we must obey God rather than men? Have you ever had to say that? I must obey God rather than you. I must obey God rather than men. Or simply, I must obey God in this situation. Confronted with something that God has confronted you with, and you know in your heart, I must be obedient to him. I must obey God. What is the passion within Peter that caused him to say, we must obey God? Not obligation, not guilt, not afraid of him. But what are the reasons? So I want to ask you a question. Why do you obey him? When you get confronted with those things in life, why do you obey him? Do you obey him because you're afraid to look over your shoulder, because if you disobey him, he's going to get me? And there are a lot of people who live their whole life out of fear. Even after they're saved, they live their life in fear. Suppose I do this, what's God going to think? I don't want to disappoint God. You know, you can't disappoint God. In order to disappoint someone, they have to have expectations of you and not knowing what's going to happen. You know what? God knows all about what you and I got to do. He's never disappointed. He already knows everything that's going to happen in our life, so he's not disappointed. He may be grieved by what we do, but it's no big surprise to him. God doesn't want you obeying him because you're afraid of what's going to happen and because you fear he's going to reject you and he's not going to love you anymore. Then why? What is the motivation? What is it motivated the Apostle Peter, standing before those people, knowing they could put him in jail and keep him there for a long time or take his life, whatever? What motivated him to say, we must obey God? He knew something. He was motivated by the right thing. So let's think about what those things are. And the first one, of course, is we obey him because we reverence him. That is, we acknowledge who he is. We recognize who he is. And so when you look at this fourth chapter, what the disciples are saying here, when they are brought before the rulers, beginning in verse 8, then Peter, filled with the Holy Spirit, said to them, rulers and elders of the people, if we're on trial today for a benefit done to a sick man as to how this man has been made well, let it be known to all of you and to all the people of Israel that by the name of Jesus Christ the Nazarene, whom you crucified, whom God raised from the dead, by this name this man stands here before you in good health. He is the stone, that is Jesus is, which was rejected by you, the builders, but which became the chief cornerstone. And there is salvation in no one else, but there is no other name under heaven that has been given among men by which we must be saved. You know what motivated him? What motivated him is he knew. Listen, he had a reverence for the Lord Jesus Christ. He knew who he was. That is, he is the creator of the heavens and the earth. He's the giver of life to every single one of us. And when Peter said, we must obey God, he knew who he was talking about. His love for us is unsurpassed. It's absolutely immeasurable. And when we think about the forgiveness of our sins, and we think about all that he is and all that he does, we have a reason to stand in awe of him. We sing that we stand in awe of him. That means we reverence him, we honor him, we adore him, we worship him because he's worthy of it. Why should you and I obey him? Because of who he is. A second reason you and I should obey him, and one of the reasons that we ought to be motivated to do so, and certainly I think this was true of Peter and those apostles, is we obey him out of pure gratitude. God the Father, through his Son, Jesus Christ, and the Holy Spirit, reached down, convicted you of sin, gave you the gift of faith, accepted your confession and your repentance. And what did he do? He saved you, and he redeemed you, and he glorified you, and reconciled you, and justified you, and sanctified you. He adopted you into his family so that every single one of us is a child of the living God once we've trusted Jesus Christ as our personal Savior. And he sent the Holy Spirit to seal us forever as one of his children. And you think about this. You and I are not saved today because of our good works. We're saved by his great grace. We're not kept saved by good works, but listen, by his eternal gift of eternal security. Who we are and what we are is the result of who he is and what he is and his love and devotion for us. And the scripture says not only has he saved us, reconciled us, and changed us, living on the inside of us through the Holy Spirit, enabling us every single day, providing for our needs, giving us direction for our life. He's planned our life. He has the path all laid out. And He's promised to walk with us and to provide our needs every single day, no matter what's going on in our life. And when you think about so much that He's done that you're not even aware of, we talk about redemption, that He paid the sin debt at the cross for your sins. You couldn't have done that. Only the sinless Son of God could die for them. He chose to do that. Prepared you a home in heaven. Wrote your name in the Lamb's Book of Life. Getting you ready to go there. And He has a place nobody can take but you. When you think about all He's done for you, how can you and I do anything but obey Him? Motivated by pure gratitude and thanksgiving. But there's a third reason. I think certainly this also was a part of Peter's thinking when he said, we must obey God rather than man. Why? Simply because we love Him. Peter certainly loved the Lord. And you know, when I think about all the things that Peter went through and how, what a leader he was among the apostles, but in the most critical, crucial moments of Jesus' life, when he needed a friend as he'd never needed one before, he did not even know him. But can you imagine the penetration of the eyes of Jesus when his eyes met Peter's eyes and he simply, the scripture says, he looked upon Peter and Peter remembered. It went straight to his heart. His confession and repentance must have been weeping and weeping and weeping. But you know what? He had a love for Jesus that gave him courage and confidence and assurance that nothing else in the world would. When we think about when he said, we must obey God rather than men, his love for him, his love for the Lord Jesus Christ. And you think about how he's loved us. And I think about all the different ways he's loved us. But I think one of the most significant is this, that he chose a plan for your life. And I think as you think about that, let's look, for example, in Ephesians chapter 1 for a moment, because this is a wonderful passage. And oftentimes you think, well, does God care about me? Does God love me? We question all the things that we wonder about sometimes. Listen to what he says. Chapter 1, verse 3. Blessed be the God and Father of our Lord Jesus Christ, who has blessed us with every spiritual blessing in the heavenly places in Christ. You know what that means? He has already planned it, stored it up. It's provided for every single thing you and I will ever need. Our loving Heavenly Father is already prepared. Listen to this. Just as He chose us in Christ before the foundation of the world, an awesome expression of His love for us, that He chose us. You know why you're saved? Because God chose you. Listen, He says not only that, He predestined us to do what? To become a member of His family, adoption as His sons through Jesus Christ. Now watch this. To Himself, according to the kind intention of His will. You know why He did it? Because He wanted to. When you think about the fact of how He has loved us and the things He's done for us in our life, you think about the fact He says He lavished His grace upon us, that God loves you enough to plan the best for your life and is willing to walk with you through that plan. He has the path every single day laid out. And if you and I will follow that, we'll discover something about Him that we could never discover any other way. He's so willing to express that love. When I think about how much He loves us and all He's done for us that no one else can do, why do I need any other reason than the fact I just love Him? We obey Him because we love Him. You won't love Him until you understand who He is. When you understand who He is, what's happened? Your gratitude's going to begin to skyrocket. Why do you obey God? Could you say that's because you understand who He is, the sovereign ruler of this universe, your Heavenly Father? Can you say that your heart is overflowing with gratitude for all that He's done in your life and all that He's doing and what you know He's going to do and things you don't know He's going to do? Could you say it's because you just love Him and loving Him is enough for you? There's another reason we obey Him, and that's this, and that's because we trust Him. Why do you think the Apostle Peter and his fellow disciples said, we must obey God? Here's the reason. Because they trusted Him. You know what? You will not obey a God you don't trust. And the reason you and I disobey Him is this. We disobey Him because at that moment or in that situation, we don't trust Him. What we're saying is, He's not all He says He is. What we're saying is, we know better than He does. He can't fix this. I'll have to fix it myself. I can't wait on him because my timing is better. God doesn't understand all the circumstances. If he knew what I knew, he'd do it my way. You know what? You don't obey a God you do not trust. We should indeed obey him because we trust him. You and I come to situations and circumstances we don't have the answer. He does. He's never been confused or confronted or late. He's never been disturbed or upset or frustrated by some circumstance in our life. He loves us. He desires the very best for us. And listen, he has chosen to give you his best if you will trust him and wait for him and let him do it his way. And so if you think in your own life, for example, when have you ever trusted him for something that ultimately he did not provide in his own way, in his own perfect timing? He cannot fail you. If you and I love him, we will obey him. If we genuinely trust him, we're going to obey him. Another reason you and I should obey him is this, and that is because when you and I obey him, we feel very secure. Now think about this for a moment. They stood before their accusers, Peter and John answered, whether it is right in the sight of God to give heed to you rather than to God, you be the judge. We can't stop speaking about what we've seen and heard. They had courage, boldness. He said, we must obey God rather than men. Now, here's what happens. When you and I sin against God, our conscience gets to working. That's not the only thing that begins to working. Sin fragments your thinking. Sin causes doubt. Sin causes fear. Sin causes anxiety. Sin causes frustration. And sin causes a person to make decisions that are unwise. Now, there is an awesome sense of security that comes when you and I obey him. And when we obey him, God gives a sense of security that comes no other way. You see, when you and I obey him, and we ought to, listen, we should obey it for the very security that it gives us. We ask, why is it some people can go through difficulty, hardship, and pain and come through it all somehow with a smile, a sense of confidence, and as hurtful as it may have been, how can they come through that? Is it by knit and grit? No. Here's the reason. Because when a person is walking in obedience to the Father, the circumstances really don't make a lot of difference. Because the Father is going to give a sense of security, strength, courage, boldness, contentment, that nothing else in the world can give. And you see, there is no other answer for that kind of assurance and boldness. What oftentimes would knock other people off, just totally off the path. You come along because you're walking in obedience to him, and you know what? The devil may try you, tempt you, test you, give up, quit, run away, whatever it might be. And inside of you, the Holy Spirit is reminding you, you're walking in the presence of the Father, the sovereign ruler of this universe. I am here, I am with you, I will enable you, I'll protect you, I'll walk you through this, you will come through it, I will bless you, I will honor you, I will do things in your life far beyond your imagination. That is the testimony of the Spirit of God when you and I walk obediently before him. Listen to this. A loving Heavenly Father is not going to allow you, one of his children, to have a sense of security and boldness and confidence when he knows you're disobeying him, living in disobedience. You are out of his plan. And you know what he does? He stirs up enough to bring us back to himself. We obey him because there is an awesome sense of security that comes in knowing that you're walking in the center of the will of God. This is the reason people can face death, even through sickness, knowing that they are in the will of the Father, with this awesome sense of confidence. The next time you're in a situation or a circumstance and you're gripped with fear, uncertainty, doubt, ask yourself this question. Why would I, a child of God, unconditionally loved by the Heavenly Father, who's promised no weapon formed against me shall prosper, no plague shall come nigh me, why am I afraid? And if you will examine it, more than likely, you're going to find something that shouldn't be there. You're going to find something that's missing. And that is, you see, there is no security without obedience. And I want to encourage you to ask yourself the question, isn't it about time you started obeying your Heavenly Father? And if you've never trusted him as your Savior, If you want to confess your sins, and you can pray this kind of a prayer. Father, your word's right. I've had it my way. I've been stubborn. I want it my way. I'm not really happy. I'm not content. I don't really have joy and peace. I don't have any real genuine security. I'm worried about this and fretting about that. And you see, people who are very wealthy, you think, well, they don't have anything to worry about. Oftentimes, they've got more to worry about. You know why? They look back and see how hard they worked to accumulate all of these material things. And now they're worried to death about what's going to happen to them. They turn to drink. They turn to all kinds of things. You know what? Worried about God's blessings. Don't know what's going to happen when they die. The major question ought to be, what's going to happen to them when they die, not their material possessions. I'm simply saying, if you will ask Him to forgive you of your sins and to save you, He'll do it right now. And then what happens? You can stop being afraid of God and remember that He is your loving Heavenly Father. Jesus Christ is your Savior, Lord, Master, and Brother. And the Holy Spirit is your continuing enabler to help you to become the person God wants you to be. It is foolish to live a life of disobedience when so much is offered to those who obey Him.
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9: Today's scripture reading is Matthew chapter 17, verses 14 through 21. When they came to the crowd, a man came up to Jesus, falling on his knees before him and saying, "Lord, have mercy on my son, for he is a lunatic and is very ill, for he often falls into the fire and often into the water. I brought him to your disciples, and they could not cure him." And Jesus answered and said, "You unbelieving and perverted generation, how long shall I be with you? How long shall I put up with you? Bring him here to me." And Jesus rebuked him, and the demon came out of him. And the boy was cured at once. Then the disciples came to Jesus privately and said, "Why could we not drive it out?" And he said to them, "Because of the littleness of your faith. For truly I say to you, If you have faith the size of a mustard seed, you will say to this mountain, move from here to there, and it will move, and nothing will be impossible to you. But this kind does not go out except by prayer and fasting.
8: Nothing is impossible for God. No obstacle confuses Him or poses any kind of challenge. Though we know He is sovereign over all, we have trouble maintaining this perspective, just like the disciples in today's passage. When difficulties arise, we all too often experience a shift in focus. During trials, we tend to take our eyes off the Lord and instead see only our problems. The longer we look at our circumstance, the larger it seems. As we dwell on it in thought and conversation, our mindset can become negative. Develop an incorrect assessment of resources. In times of trouble, we start taking inventory of our own strength and abilities. The truth is that we don't have what is needed for life's trials. Jesus Himself told us that. But God's capabilities are unlimited. His power is never-ending, and His wisdom is complete. View obstacles as barriers. The Lord can demonstrate His awesome power through our difficulties. At such times, we grow in our faith and learn more about our Father. If we view hardships simply as troubles, then we can miss demonstrations of God's love, power, and wisdom. May we start each day committed to a Christ-centered focus, be dependent on His resources, and trust that God is in control.
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8: A person's attitudes and behavior reflect their perspective of God. With a reminder for believers, here's A Moment with Charles Stanley.
4: One of the primary reasons people don't obey the Lord is because they don't know who He is. And so you and I talk about Jesus Christ being a Messiah, being virgin born, being the Son of God, being the Savior, the Lord, the Master, the Creator, the Sovereign Ruler of the universe, and they don't have any idea what we're talking about. Listen, you will not obey a God whom you do not know. If you don't know Him, you're not going to obey Him. And you see, many people who are Christians have such a very skimpy attitude about Jesus and, a very lighthearted attitude, and oftentimes know so little about who He is and about the Holy Spirit and about God the Father. There's no real sense of genuine, heartfelt reverence and awe before Him. That's why we live in a world of total rebellion. That's why we see people doing things that we do not even possibly conceive of how anybody could do such a thing in the presence of the living God. You know why? Because they don't know Him. They have no fear of God. We're living in an age that has no fear of God. We spout off anything and everything and all kinds of philosophies. We see all kinds of sin and wickedness and evil going on. Why? Because there is absolutely no fear of God. When you fear the living God, that means you reverence Him. You understand who He is. You stand in awe before Him.
8: The only way to know God is to trust in His Son, Jesus Christ, for the forgiveness of your sin. Learn more about becoming a Christian at intouch.org. 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When In Touch continues next time, what is the church? 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That's on In Touch, the teaching ministry of Dr. Charles Stanley. This program is a presentation of In Touch Ministries, Atlanta, Georgia, USA.
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12: Thank God it is Friday, y'all. Swedisha here with you. It's just after 1. Well, we've all heard this. Counting is a popular way to manage anger. But let's take things up a notch. Let's chat more in 20. First, here's Francesca.

111, forgive me if I'm already in full-on weekend mode. Maybe you are too. And you're already thinking, hey, we're going to have a barbecue, going to a friend's party. What are we doing? It's going to be a busy weekend and the weather looks pretty good. Here's Phil Wickham on Life.

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1: 119, maybe you're like, I've had a busy weekend all summer. This weekend, I'm going to just play cool. I'm going to relax, enjoy the fresh air, maybe go in my backyard and pretend to garden. Here's Andrew Rip on Life.

0: 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Saf Schleter with Counting My Blessings. Hey, Sunisha here with you. Counting is a popular way of managing anger. You know, take a deep breath and count to 10. What is it about this that helps with anger management, though? I just feel like there's some anger that counting is just not going to cut it. Let's take it to a next level. We can imagine counting, but counting your blessings. Now that's going to be pretty effective. Once you start, you just keep on going and going. And you would think the fact that we're counting, when would we find time to even be angry? The answer is when we stop counting. So keep on focusing on the blessings and the goodness of God, naming them one by one: your family, health, a home, friends, a job, a meal, another day, another breath, and just keep going.
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1: 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Chandler Moore with God, I'm just grateful. Hey, Swanisha here with you. Maybe you're heading off early to go to the cottage, or perhaps having a home weekend, you know, just relaxing in the backyard, just listening to the birds, watching the flies. Flies, they've been a lot this summer, but they have their own purpose, I'm sure. If somebody can figure it out, I'm sure they serve their purpose in the ecosystem. But either way, enjoy it. Be content wherever you are, and also stay cozy. 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

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It's going to be a perfect night for a walk by the waterfront. 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

113. 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
1: 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Forrest Frank with Never Get Used to This. Hey, Sunisha here with you. I'm sure you've stuck around to find out what is this problem with Forrest Frank. Well, bad news gets a lot of clicks. I saw a pastor post on social media. He was like, I have a problem with Forrest Frank. And of course, you want to know what the problem is. It turns out his problem is that Forrest is a problem for hell. Because he's on fire for the kingdom of God. And I gotta say, the comments went crazy because they were all expecting something negative. But turns out it was very positive that Forrest is just, he's honoring parents. He's honoring grandparents, boldly giving God the glory and reaching young people in a powerful way. You know, and that's the kind of influence we should celebrate and pray for. Jesus says, let your light so shine before others that they may see your good deeds and glorify your Father in heaven. And so let's pray. Father, raise up more God-honoring voices for this generation and the next. May their influence point people to you, and may our culture be transformed one life at a time.
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6: 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There he erected an altar and called it El Elohe Israel. 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

931. Hey, Mama, we know that kids are watching more screens nowadays, but they're also watching you. 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

Today's word of life is Colossians 3 verse 15. 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

0: 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Be thankful in every single moment. That's it for me today. I hope you enjoy the rest of the afternoon and the weekend.
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is what is so time. It's so much time to rev up the engine. What are you saying? What are you asking there, Michael? I'm revving up the weekend engine, ladies and gentlemen. I can't even think. That's how excited I am. Let's get it going. Here's

it's 306 with a life weather update. These afternoons are the afternoons you're going to dream about 5 or 6 months from now. So embrace it, ladies and gentlemen. Get outside. Get some fresh air. Tonight, couple clouds and a low of 12. Here's CC Wynum's Life 100.3.

0: It's 3:13. The Friday afternoon in August is a real battle because basically it's a competition between, you know, finishing what you need to do and just mentally starting the weekend early.
1: Start early if you can.
0: Here's Matt Maher.
1: I'm like...

0: Ontario's Christian Superstation, Life 100.3. That was Ren Collective with Fight of My Life. Good afternoon. It's Michael Onley here with you. Hope you're doing well. Hope you've got some plans for the weekend. And I was looking at the calendar this morning. I thought to myself, wow, we're approaching the halfway point of the month of August, ladies and gentlemen. Not June, not July, August. And it got me thinking, hey, what are some things you want to get done for the remainder of this month? And I'm on the line here with Brian. And I'm curious, is there anything specifically that you'd like to do to finish off the month of August that you haven't done so far?
1: Honestly, Michael, I look forward to just fishing with friends. That's the one thing I haven't done this year, but I look forward to doing that. So that would be the big thing that I'm looking forward to doing.
0: Okay.
1: I was supposed to go fishing last week or a couple weeks ago, and then that got canceled. But no, that's what I plan to do if I can. Go out fishing with my friends, maybe catch a few bass, back, relax.
0: Okay, I like that. We'll get you out on this then. You mentioned the bass, you know, largemouth, smallmouth. There's a lot of unique ways to catching those aggressive fish. I'm curious, what is your bait of choice or lure that you use to catch that bass?
1: It depends. I mean, if you troll, you use a lure, like a lure. But I mean, yeah. Honestly, just off the dock, a simple worm will do.
0: I like that, folks, right there. Brian, he's a simple man. He's just saying, hey, yeah, you can throw the lures here and there, but a good old-fashioned worm and hook, it never fails. Well, Brian, thank you so much for calling. Embrace that fishing. Have some fun, okay? And enjoy the weekend ahead.
1: You too, Michael.
0: As always, I'd love to hear from you. We got about 2.5 weeks or so left of the month of August. What would you like to finish out the month with? Give me a call, 1-866-737-LIFE.
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is 3:46. You know, kids, you have no idea how good you have it. You know, Friday arrives during the summer vacation months, and Monday morning. It still doesn't mean school's there yet. Here's Matt Brown. Dang.

0: Ontario's Christian Superstation Life 100.3. That was Megan Woods with Heaven Down Here. 355, Michael Onley here with you. Well, next week on the Get Up and Go Show, you can qualify for a family getaway for four to Americana Water Park in Niagara Falls from Attractions Ontario. The prize includes a one-night stay at the resort and four passes to the Waves Indoor Water Park. 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
3: I've got class pictures on Friday. I've never had a decent picture in my life.
4: I'm not very good at spelling.
5: What are you worried about?
4: Can water give you pimples?
6: What do you think?
4: I'm doomed.
7: D-O-O-M-E-D. Doomed.

0: So how much you want off the bang, sweetheart?
1: Well, just a little bit.
0: Gotcha.
1: You know, I'd really like to be able to look in the mirror while you do this. Could you turn my chair around so I can?
0: How come? Don't you trust me?
1: Well, no, it's just that...
0: Makes me nervous, people watching everything I do. Now, don't you worry. Haven't cut anybody's head off so far.
1: Well, I'm not worried about that. I just want my hair to look perfect.
0: Perfect?
1: Yeah, I've got class pictures on Friday. I've never had a decent picture in my life. You should see all my school yearbooks. It's really embarrassing.
0: Hey, could we turn a different radio station on? This music's putting me to sleep.
1: My fourth grade picture looks like I swallowed a chipmunk. Fifth grade, my ears stuck out.
0: Bye-bye, Norma. You look gorgeous, girl. I told you Marianne would do you up right. You come on back now.
1: Sixth grade, I had a cold. And you could have put a load of groceries in the bags under my eyes. Not too much off the top.
0: Gotcha. Hey, Judy, you've been using that new mousse.
1: Sure, are you even watching where you're cutting?
0: I haven't seen your hair move all day today.
2: Why, you think that's enough off the top?
0: Gotcha. Now, I was just asking because the mousse I'm using now, it makes my scalp itch, you know?
1: Excuse me.
0: Let me borrow some of that later, will you?
1: Ma'am?
0: Alrighty. You're all done.
1: Really?
0: You bet. You ready to look at it?
1: Sure.
0: Alrighty then. You watch your feet while I spin you around. What do you think?
3: Sam, over here.
4: Hi, Kim. You're doing the Academic Olympics?
3: Yeah, a couple of my teachers are giving extra credit for it. I just heard somebody talking over there. They were hoping you wouldn't show up today.
4: Why?
3: Well, since you won last year.
4: That doesn't make a difference. I hear the subjects are completely different this year.
3: Give me a break, Sam. You know you're the smartest one in the room.
5: Okay, everyone. Let's get started. Oh, this is great. So many people trying out this year. Welcome. And let me introduce myself. I'm Mrs. Hodges, and I'll be the sponsor for the Academic Olympics again this year. I recognize most of you, but for you who are new, let me explain the rules. In the next 7 days, you will be taking 7 tests, all from different subjects. The subjects range from math, history, John, will you pass these out, please? Coming around to you will be a list of rules, test subjects, and prizes. I'm sure you're all aware that the grand prize this year is a $1,000 savings bond. You'll also get your picture in the newspaper and various other things. You can read all about that on this sheet I'm passing out. Now, the questions are of all types. Multiple choice, true, false.
3: What is it, Sam?
5: Essay,
3: are you okay?
5: Fill in the blank.
4: This can't be
5: matching,
4: right. What?
5: Some parts will even
4: Mrs.
5: be
4: Hodges?
5: Fun. Yes, Sam?
4: I'm sorry to interrupt, but the last subject is really going to be spelling?
5: Yes. Actually, a spelling bee.
4: A spelling bee?
5: That's right. And it'll be held as an assembly. You'll be tested in front of the school. That just goes to show.
3: Sam, what's the matter? What's wrong with the spelling bee?
4: I'm a terrible speller.
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4: Hodges, is spelling definitely going to be one of the subjects?
5: Well, yes.
4: There's no chance of it being changed?
5: No.
4: I was afraid of that.
5: What exactly is the problem, Sam?
4: I'm not very good at spelling.
5: Well, I don't know what to tell you, Sam, except what I tell everyone else I teach.
4: What's that?
5: Study.
9: Hi, Erica.
1: Hi, Mr. Allen.
9: Yeah, that's quite a hat there. You going hunting?
1: It's my dad's. It's the only one I could find that would cover up my entire head.
9: Your entire head? Why?
1: Mr. Allen, get the worst haircut in the history of the world today.
9: Not what you wanted, huh?
1: It's a lot worse than that. You want to see it?
9: Well,
1: I'll show it to you. Here.
9: Oh. Well, yeah. Well, you know, I think you could probably work with it. I mean, push it up a little over here and comb this back, and you could... You know, hats are nice, too.
1: Yeah, but I can't wear a hat on picture day.
9: Picture day?
1: It's this Friday. I'm going to have another terrible picture in the yearbook.
9: You've had this happen before?
1: Every year. There's been something goofy about my pictures ever since the first grade.
9: Well, Erica, it's natural for us to want our picture to be perfect, but...
1: I don't care if it's perfect. I just want to look, well, normal for once. Guess I can forget that. I'm just going to stay here for a while. I'll go sit by Sam over there. Bye, Mr. Allen.
9: See you.
4: Only 30 trillion more words to go.
1: Hi, Sam.
4: Hi, Erica. Nice hat. I'm studying for a spelling test. So far, I know abacus, aardvark, and a lily. It's a Hawaiian shrub.
1: Reading the dictionary to study for a spelling test?
4: How else do you study for one?
1: I don't know, but it'll probably take you until Christmas just to get through the A's.
4: You're right. What am I doing? I'm gonna fail.
1: Well, maybe you'll get lucky and they'll ask you a word you know.
4: Mr. Allen says there's no such thing as luck. Everything good comes from God. Hey, maybe that's it. Maybe the only thing I can do is pray.
1: Couldn't hurt.
4: That's it. God's the one who can get me out of this. Excuse me, Erica. I need to pray now.
1: I've got something I could pray about, too. Not that God can do anything about it, but I guess I could try. Can I join you?
4: Sure. I'll go first. Dear Lord, I can't spell.
10: ¿Dónde es Pepe? Pepe es de México.
11: Erica, what is this? What are you watching?
10: Ana es de España.
11: You've been sitting there doing nothing for 2 hours. Now come on, don't you have homework to do?
1: I don't want to do my homework.
11: Moping isn't going to make your hair grow out any faster.
1: I know.
11: Why don't you go eat the rest of your dinner?
1: Okay.
11: You're not moving.
1: I know.
11: All right, that's it. Come over here.
1: What?
11: Sit here in front of the mirror. I'm gonna do something with your hair.
1: Mom, it's no use.
11: Just sit. There's gotta be something we can do with it.
1: Cut it off and throw it in the garbage?
11: We're not giving up that easily.
1: Oh, Mom, forget it. Face it. I'm the yearbook geek.
11: Erica.
1: They'll probably put my picture on the Geek of the Year page.
11: Erica.
1: And the cover model for Geek magazine.
11: Now that's not doing you any good. Turn your head a little.
1: But what am I gonna do, Mom? People 10 years from now are gonna see this yearbook and think I really look like this.
11: Okay, now. You'll have to use your imagination here. But if we found a bow and put it in here, push this up a little, we could maybe cover this up and it would look something like... this. What do you think?
1: Mom, it looks great.
11: Thanks.
1: It looks better than it did before the haircut. How did you do that?
11: I'm a mom. It's what I do.
1: I cannot believe this. My hair looks great. Oh, thanks, Mom. Thank you, thank you, thank you.
4: Where's the bus? I need to lie down.
3: Sam, what's your problem?
4: I didn't get any sleep last night.
3: Why?
4: I sat up all night thinking about the spelling bee.
3: That's 3 days away. You're already worried about it?
4: It's like I can't spell anything anymore. On my homework yesterday, I spelled my name with two L's. I'm going crazy.
3: Your name doesn't have an L in it.
4: See, that's my point. I'm going crazy.
3: You know, you may be worrying for nothing. You may not even have to do a spelling bee.
4: What do you mean?
3: We've taken 4 tests so far, right?
4: Yeah.
3: And you're in first place, right?
4: Yeah.
3: By how many points?
4: 4.
3: So if you do really well on the next 2 tests, you may be so far ahead you won't even have to show up for the spelling bee.
4: Yeah. And you know what? The next 2 tests are world history and geography. I'm great at those.
3: Looks like you might get out of it.
4: Wow. You're right. Thanks, Kim. Erica, I thought we were going on a bike ride. Why are we stopping here?
1: I wanted to go into Wits End to see Mr. Allen. Oh, there he is. Hi, Mr. Allen.
4: Hi, Mr. Allen.
9: Oh, hi, Sam, Erica. Nice day for a bike ride, huh?
4: Yep.
1: Mr. Allen.
9: Yes, Erica?
1: You didn't notice.
9: I didn't notice it. Oh, your hair.
1: My mom did it. Looks pretty good, huh?
9: Yeah, it's beautiful. I think you're going to have a nice picture after all.
1: You bet I am. Finally. And you know what?
9: What?
1: I prayed about it.
9: About your hair?
1: Yeah. The day I got my haircut, I prayed with Sam that God would help everything be okay. And it worked. He must be listening, huh?
9: He sure is.
4: Yeah, and I prayed about the spelling bee, too. And now it looks like I may not have to be in it.
9: Well, sounds like everything worked out for both of you.
1: It sure did. We'll see ya.
9: Okay. I'll be sure to put your helmet on.
1: I will.
4: Bye, Mr. Allen.
9: Bye.
4: I'll race you to the soccer field.
1: You got it.
4: All right. Ready? Get set? Go! And he takes the early lead.
1: No fair. You got a better bike.
4: Into the home stretch. And Sam Johnson wins again. What a race. Where are you going?
1: I can't stop. My brakes.
4: Erica!
1: Ah! Ow!
4: Erica, are you okay?
1: Yeah.
4: Let me help you up.
1: I got it.
4: Wow. Lucky thing you were wearing a helmet.
1: Yeah, my brakes went out. Wait a minute. There's blood on my hand. Where's the blood coming from?
4: Oh, your face. You scratched your face.
1: Is it noticeable?
4: Just along the cheek.
1: But my pictures are tomorrow!

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0: When did she say she was posting the scores?
1: 2 o'clock.
0: What time is it now?
1: 1:58.
0: So how high does your score have to be?
1: If I beat the guy in second by 10 points or more, I don't have to do the spelling bee.
0: Who is in second?
1: Scott Mason. I hear he's terrible at geography, so I may have a shot.
2: Oh, I didn't expect anybody to be waiting for me. A little anxious, Sam?
1: I guess so.
2: Well, I won't make you wait any longer. I have the scores right here. Let me know if you have any questions before the spelling bee tomorrow.
1: Thanks, Mrs. Hodges. Johnson & Johnson. Oh, no.
0: What is it? You're not far enough ahead?
1: No,

0: Elder here. And smile. Very good. Okay, who's next?
1: Me.
0: You have your papers?
1: Right here.
0: Erica Clark. Okay, Erica, hop onto the stool if you would. Good. Now look over my left shoulder here. And turn your head toward the camera a little. Turn your head toward the camera. Erica.
1: Yes?
0: Turn your head this way. I'm only seeing one side of your face.
1: Okay.
0: No, you've turned your head right before it flashed. Please just keep your head still, all right? Let's try it again. Ready? What are you doing?
1: I'm posing.
0: Put your hand down.
1: What?
0: Take your hand away from your face.
1: I like this pose. It's like I'm thinking, kind of.
0: No.
1: It's a different look.
0: You're not a supermodel. This is a school picture.
1: How about both hands? Resting my chin in my hands like this. Isn't that cute?
0: Not particularly, no.
1: It's the cute little puppy dog look.
0: I've never seen a dog do that.
1: Why can't I take my picture the way I want to?
0: Listen, there are 40 kids behind you waiting to get the picture taken. Now I'm gonna come over there and place you in the position I want you in. I don't want you to move. Okay, put your hands in your lap like this. Oh, I see you got a scratch on your face, huh?
1: Yeah.
0: It's not that noticeable.
1: It's noticeable enough.
0: I'll tell you what, you don't have to do this today if you don't want to. I'm coming back next week for retakes.
1: Really?
0: Sure. Maybe the scratch will be healed up by then.
1: Yeah, that's great. Thank you.
0: No problem. Next.
1: Oh, thank you, God.
2: Mr. Allen.
3: Yes, Sam? Can I get you something?
2: No, but do you know what the weather's going to be like tomorrow?
3: I haven't seen a forecast.
2: You think there might be an earthquake or anything?
3: Well, I would tend to doubt it. Why?
2: I just keep praying that something like that'll happen.
3: Something like what?
2: Oh, an earthquake or a hurricane. Or, I don't know, anything to get me out of the spelling bee tomorrow.
3: I don't think any of those things are going to happen tomorrow, Sam.
2: I got a better chance of a snowstorm happening than me actually spelling a word right.
3: I see. Well, praying for a snowstorm is probably not going to do you any good. But then again, neither will worrying about it.
2: Don't have anything else to do.
3: Oh, I disagree.
2: What do you mean?
3: Well, instead of sitting there worrying yourself to death, why don't you do something that'll give you some confidence?
2: Like what?
3: Practice.
2: I tried that. How do you practice spelling?
3: Well, you simply do it. Most of the battle with spelling is just concentrating and picturing the word in your mind. Here, I'll help you. I'll give you some words, and I want you to try to spell them just like you will on stage tomorrow. Here, we'll start off with a short one. Spell field.
2: Field. F-E-I-L-D.
3: Okay, here's a general spelling rule you should know. I before E, except after C.
2: I before E, except after C.
3: Right. Now try again. Spell field.
2: F-I-E-L-D.
3: Very good.
1: Hi, Sam. Hi, Mr. Allen.
3: Hi, Erica.
2: Hi, Erica.
3: You look like you've been exercising.
1: No, I just walked all the way here.
2: I thought you said your dad fixed your bike.
1: He did. I'm not riding that thing until after pictures. I've got to keep my face scratch-free until Thursday.
3: Here's some water for you.
1: Thanks. Oh, could you take out the straw for me, please? Those things are sharp. Don't want to scratch my face.
3: Sure.
1: Thanks. Can water give you pimples?
3: I don't think so, no.
1: Well, good.
3: What's this all about, Erica? You're not nervous, are you?
1: I'm a wreck. I keep thinking I'm going to get this huge zit on the end of my nose, or I'm going to get the chicken pox, or a passing car is going to fling up a rock and hit me in the face or something.
3: I don't understand. You're still praying about this, right?
1: Uh-huh.
3: What are you worried about? You're doing all you can. You're praying and you're being careful. So far, it's worked out well. Why torture yourself worrying about imaginary disasters?
1: Well, it's hard not to.
3: I know it is, but it won't help fretting over something that's pretty much out of your control. I mean, if a stone gets kicked up by a car and hits your face, no amount of worrying is going to prevent it. Have faith. Stop worrying and let God take care of it however He wants to. And you know what else, Erica?
1: What?
3: Even if your pictures don't turn out the way you want them to, it's not the end of the world. God will help you through that as well.
2: Now, wait a minute. I don't understand.

0: understand something, Mr. Allen.
1: What's that?
0: Well, you told me to stop worrying and practice my spelling. Well, you told her to stop worrying and just let God handle it. Why do I have to work, but she doesn't?
1: Well, Sam, there's a difference between your situation and hers. She has no control over her situation, but you do. You see, when it's out of your control, the Bible says that you cannot add time to your life by worrying about it. But when we can do something to help our circumstances, it's wrong to just say we're letting God take care of everything and then do nothing. Get to work.
0: Yeah, I see the difference.
1: Good. So shall we?
0: What?
1: Get to work.
0: Oh, sure. Go ahead.
1: Okay. Spell, what's a good word?
2: I got one. Chocolate.
1: Oh, that's a good one, yes. Okay, Sam, spell chocolate. And don't look at the sign.
0: Okay, chocolate. C-H-O-C-L...
1: Picture it in your mind.
0: C-H-O-C-O...
1: Good!
3: And that marks the end of the Academic Olympics. Let's hear it for all our competitors. Lots of difficult words to spell, but you all did very well. We wish we could give you all trophies. You certainly deserve it for all your hard work. But this trophy goes to the winner of this year's Academic Olympics, Kim Peterson. Congratulations, Kim.
4: Thanks.
0: Yeah, Kim, congratulations. You deserve it.
4: You were great, too.
0: Yeah, third place isn't too bad.
4: At least for someone who couldn't even spell his own name 3 days ago. What'd you do last night? Read the dictionary?
0: Nah, I just stopped worrying.
2: Mr. Allen!
1: Erica, you look excited.
2: I got my pictures back.
1: Ah, how'd they turn out?
2: I haven't looked yet. I've got them right here.
1: So, are you gonna open them here?
2: I think so. Well, maybe you should.
1: Oh, a little nervous, are we?
2: In a way, but you were right. No matter what these pictures look like, I'll be okay. I'm not worried about it.
1: Well, that sounds like a good attitude.
2: Go ahead, open it up.
1: Oh, right. Oh, dear.
2: What? What is it?
1: Nothing. I'm sorry. I'm joking. They look fine.
2: It's a good picture. I look normal. I look normal. I'm not a geek. Hey, you want to...
1: I'm glad you weren't worried about it.
5: In Matthew chapter 6, verse 26, Jesus tells us to look at the birds of the air. They don't plant or harvest or store food in barns, but your heavenly Father feeds them. And you know you're worth much more than the birds. Most of us are a lot like Erica in today's adventure. We worry about things that are out of our control. But we are God's most precious creation, and He will take care of us and protect us. Jesus tells us to seek first the kingdom of God, and all these other things you need will be given to you. So don't worry about tomorrow. Just trust in God. Well, that's all for now. If you ever want to write to us, just send your card or letter to Adventures in Odyssey, Colorado Springs, Colorado 80995, or in Canada, write to Box 9800, Vancouver, BC, V6B4G3. 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Our production engineer was Bob Luttrell, and our executive producer was Chuck Bolton. And I'm Chris, hoping you'll join us again next time for more Adventures in Odyssey.
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7: Well, the sun is shining, so I think that's good enough reason to simply smile and give God a shout of praise. Hallelujah. Praise the Lord. It's 427. Michael Onley here with you. Let's keep this hour rolling with Lauren Daigle.

0: Ontario's Christian Superstation Life 100.3. That was Patrick Mayberry with Anybody Else. Good afternoon. It's Michael on the here with you for 38. And today's Word of Life comes from Colossians chapter 3, verse 15. Let the peace of Christ rule in your heart, since as members of one body you were called to peace and be thankful. Amen to that. Hope that's a blessing for you today on this most blessed Friday afternoon. It's a beautiful one. I hope you've had a wonderful week and you've got some plans for this weekend. And hey, you know, there's something about reaching Friday that kind of just gives us an opportunity to look back at everything that the week held and the things that went well, the moments that maybe frustrated us, the conversations maybe we're still replaying in our mind, or what about the responsibilities that, you know, never quite got finished. That's okay. Because as you head into the weekend, remember, you don't have to carry every unfinished piece of this week with you, because some things need our attention while others simply need to be placed in God's hands. 1 Peter chapter 5 reminds us of that. Cast all your anxiety on him because he cares for you. And there's such freedom in realizing God isn't asking us to have absolutely everything resolved before we can experience his peace. We can bring him the unanswered questions, the disappointment, the worry about next week, and even the things we wish we had handled differently, trusting that his grace is sufficient for all of it. So before this Friday disappears, give yourself permission to release what you were never meant to carry alone. And thank God for bringing you through another week. Learn from what needs to be learned and then let the rest go. The weekend ahead doesn't need a perfect vision of you or a version of you. It simply needs you present, grateful, and trusting the God who is already holding whatever comes next.
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0: Well, the big day has almost arrived. Outdoor praise and worship concert at Minden Bible goes tomorrow from 1 to 4 o'clock. 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

Ontario's Christian Superstation Life 100.3. That was Luke Langman with After All. Good afternoon. It's Michael Lonley here with you for 49. Well, regardless of how this day has gone or week, it is time to come together in fellowship with prayer. Let's do that right now. Heavenly Father, we thank you for this day, and we thank you for this cherished moment just to hear the solitude and silence and the beauty of who you are. And we thank you for the week that was. We thank you for the weekend ahead. It's a beautiful opportunity for so many life listeners to connect with family, with their children, with their grandparents, aunts, uncles, cousins, you name it, friends, neighbors. And yet for some, it's status quo, work, busyness, fatigue. There's so many different layers to life, so many complexities. And so we just want to lift all of those circumstances up to you, giving you a shout of praise for this beautiful summer that has been and is up ahead. And we thank you for the beautiful weather. There's so many things that we need to be thankful for, and that's my prayer for today. That despite the circumstances, despite the challenges, despite the unknowns of what many are facing right now and in the time ahead, that they would choose thanksgiving, that they would praise you each and every day, that they'd be reminded that you are fully in control of these realities, all of them. Each and every one of them. And that we're to walk by faith, not by fear. And so I just pray that in the time ahead, this weekend would just be a grounding moment, just to be reconnected more and more with you through fellowship, through worship, through church, through gatherings with others, and just finding great peace in that. Father, we give this all to you. In your Son's precious name we pray. Amen.

0: Listener-supported Christian radio, Life 100.3. That was Need to Breathe with the Long Surrender. It is 4:55. Michael Onley here with you. Hope your afternoon has been a blessed one. You've got some special plans for the weekend. Well, one man certainly has some plans up ahead. He's got some decisions to make of who he's going to invite. A big congratulations to John Vanderwin from Peterborough. He's the grand prize winner of the Great Canadian Barbecue Party Contest. And shout out to John. It was on my show. I'm just saying, you know. And he's won an end of summer barbecue party with the Get Up and Go show and an amazing premium beef package from Heritage Cattle Company. We are talking steaks, ground beef, sirloin, you name it. And the Great Canadian Barbecue Party Contest is presented by Heritage Cattle Company, the County of Peterborough.
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1: I don't know about you, but I feel like dancing. 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The weekend's arrived. Ladies and gentlemen, a round of applause. You've done well. You made it. 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Life's too serious. Have some fun.

It's 507 with a life weather update. Well, all things considered, I thought this week was a beautiful week for weather. It was just nice. Tonight, a couple clouds and a low of 12. Here's Zach Williams with Wait For Me on Life 100.3.

It's 5:14. Remember, once you enter into the weekend, ice cream and calories, they don't count. I heard it from some wise man above. Here's Jerry Rosado. And

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0: Ontario's Christian Superstation Life 100.3. That was House Fires with Rest on Us. Well, it's that beautiful time of the week where we are ready to punch out, put our feet up, and enjoy the weekend. And I've got Ian on the line. Ian, welcome back.
1: Oh, good to be here.
0: Oh, it's hard to believe. You know, we're getting closer to the month of September than we are July, and it got me thinking about the weekend. You know, we got to savor the moment. We got to make the most of our opportunities. So I'm curious, what do you got planned for this weekend ahead?
1: Well, funny you should ask, Michael, but I've got a ramshackle road trip I'm trying to throw together at the last minute.
0: Oh, and what are you thinking? Where are you going?
1: Oh, I think the crystal shores of Tobermory are calling out to me. We used to camp out in a Walmart parking lot, but now with our daughter, we've got to plan a little more and have an Airbnb, but we want to go out there and hit up the beach and have a picnic and, yeah, just soak in the last rays of summer.
0: That is a very unique way to look at it there, Ian. Parking in the Walmart, that's an interesting one. Camping in the parking Walmart parking lot. There's no judgment, by the way. That's unique. That's fun. Well, Ian, many blessings to you. Safe travels and enjoy the road trip and the camping.
1: It'll be a lot safer than when I used to camp in the Walmart parking lot.
0: Thanks, Ian.
1: Thanks, Mike.
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It's 5:33. Well, here we are, approaching the halfway point of August, and maybe the month of August has just been kind of up, down, all around. It's something you didn't really envision. Trust in the Lord. Even in these uncertain times, even in these unknowns, look up. Look up to our Heavenly Father and trust in His plan for you right here, right now. Here's Jason Dunn on Life 100.3.

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It's 5:46. Remember as a kid, you'd see other families driving and you think, wow, they're going somewhere. You'd look in their whole car, just packed to the nines. Here's Rear Messengers.

0: Ontario's Christian Superstation Life 100.3. That was Unspoken with Walk With Me. Well, next week on the Get Up and Go Show, you can qualify for a family getaway for four to Americana Water Park in Niagara Falls from Attractions Ontario. 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

at 6:07 with a life weather update. Well, that was a beautiful week, you know? It wasn't too hot, wasn't cold. It was just kind of right down the middle. Just nice and comfortable. Tonight, clear skies and a low of 15. Here's Phil Wickham and Crowder in life.

0: It's 614. Hey, what is the play this weekend? You know, as always, I say this so many times, I might be sounding like a broken record at this point, but be present, okay? Put the phone down and just be with your family. Here's Emerson Day on Life.
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0: Listener supported Christian Radio Life 100.3. That was Chris Tomlin's latest Doesn't He Amen to That. Good evening. It's Michael on the here with you on this beautiful Friday night. Hope you're doing well. Hope you had a blessed week and that you've got some special plans up ahead for this weekend. Hard to believe August. It is rolling along. And I don't know about you, but there's something about reaching Friday, right? That kind of just gives us an opportunity to look back at everything that the week held. Maybe there was the things that went well, the moments that frustrated us, the conversations that we're still replaying, or maybe the responsibilities that never quite got finished. But as you head into the weekend, remember that you don't have to carry every unfinished piece of this week with you, because some things need our attention while others simply need to be placed in God's hands. 1 Peter chapter 5 reminds us of that. Cast all your anxiety on him because he cares for you. And there's such freedom in realizing God is not asking us to have everything resolved before we can experience his peace. We can bring him the unanswered questions, the disappointment, the worry about next week, and even the things we wish we had handled differently, trusting that his grace is sufficient for all of it. So before this Friday evening disappears, give yourself permission to release what you were never meant to carry alone. And thank God for bringing you through another week. Learn from what needs to be learned, and then let the rest go. The weekend ahead doesn't need a perfect version of you. It simply needs you present, grateful, and trusting the God who is already holding whatever comes next.
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It's 6:32. I'm officially going to have a nice corn roast this weekend. I'm excited for it. It's just that beautiful time of year. I'm throwing a little extra butter and salt and pepper on that corn, too. Here's Ryan Stevenson on Life.

0: 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That was Sidewalk Prophets with Father Let It Be. 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Well, that's going to do it for me. I'm Michael Onley. Thanks for joining me this week. It has been an honor and pleasure to be a part of your afternoon and evening. Do me a favor this weekend. Spend some quality time with family, friends, and most importantly, soak up some worship time with the Lord. Hey, praise and worship at night. It is on the way. But first, I'm going to close out this show with Danny Gokey and I Got You.
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4: In the new film Paw Patrol, the Dino movie, now in theaters, everyone's favorite puppy police are back in action protecting Adventure City. This time, our canine heroes are out on the Sea Patroller when a storm blows them onto the mysterious beach of an island filled with friendly dinosaurs. They can't wait to tell everyone about it. But even though series villain Mayor Humdinger has tried to change his ways, he's still causing trouble. Like previous Paw Patrol entries, this cartoony story emphasizes heroism, friendship, and second chances. Some mild peril and bathroom humor pop up, but nothing too serious. We're giving Paw Patrol the Dino movie a 4.5 out of 5 for family friendliness. 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I'm Adam Holtz with the Plugged In Movie Review by Focus on the Family.
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It's time to praise. Psalm 9, verse 2 says, I will be glad and rejoice in you. I will sing the praises of your name. From now until midnight, it's praise and worship at night on Life 100.3.

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